forecast for Sunday, the 24th day of the month. Concise, but not the best words. For Northern Rivers for Sunday, cloudy. Very high chance of showers. Winds 15 to 25 kilometers per hour. Becoming light in the late afternoon. We're looking here at 5 to 10 millimeters of rain today, which in no doubt is going to add to our general rain total. Puddles on our lawns and driveways. So even though rain is beautiful and we need it to help everybody, I guess I'll just have to say that without a doubt, it's going to be a very interesting day here in our corner of the garden.

Good morning. Good morning, everyone. How are we doing today? How are we doing? In case you missed it, you're on your way to Shell's Place. And what happens at Shell's Place? Why, we have jazz for Sunday brunch here at Shell's Place. The place to be. You know, we say without further ado, but I can't remember the last time I had ado. Do you remember that? I think we'll just get some music and start to get some coffee.

0: Oh, just what a beautiful sound from Mr. Tommy Flanagan. And he's asking a really pertinent question. How long has this been going on? Well, if he's talking about what I'm talking about, a long time. And isn't that great? All right, I'm getting some decaf. The tea is being poured. We've got some green tea, some black tea, some herbal tea. Of course, we got a lot of lattes and cappuccinos. Oh, I see there's a macchiato, which I think I might have mispronounced. But other than that, I think we're doing real good. Let's just get on with the music.
1: You are my everything, man. Hold on. When you see the red light on, everybody's supposed to be quiet.
2: We go, Miles.
1: Make some block cards, Red. All right, Rudy. Block cards, Red.

0: as part of our ongoing celebration. Celebration? I'm not sure that's the right word. Our ongoing acknowledgement of the fact that this is Miles' 100th year. We're going to play a bit more Miles today. In that case, it was Miles being very calm with his quintet with "You Are My Everything." Jesus, pretty much the way I feel about all of you here with me. We're everybody's everything.
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0: 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This morning we're having a great time listening to some jazz. We're hanging around Shell's place. We're drinking coffee and talking about maybe some brunch. Well, I don't know. Had a big weekend already, maybe. Nah, we'll come up with something. But probably something light. Shell's place. The place that worries about your waistline. Clearly, the place to be. Let's go on to this.

One of those uplifting moments were brought to you by the Tierney Satin Band. What a beautiful rendition of a great song. There was Happy Days Are Here Again. I'm sure they are for all of us. My coffee is good. How about you? Let's go on.

As you're probably aware, I'm definitely into the Harlem Nocturne. I think John sent me this copy of a bunch of different people doing it. I think I'll give it a rest for now, but in that case, it was Eleanor Jacquet with the great rendition of Harlem Nocturne. What a great idea. How are we doing out there? Everybody good? Well, we've decided on working the staff hard today, so we're going to have omelets to order. Might be a little bit of a line trying to get your omelets. There'll be a few of them working as quick as they can. I see we've got all kinds of accessories? Yeah. Condiments? Extras? Not sure what the word is. For omelets, we got bacon, sausages, we got onions, we got cheese, a whole bunch of different kinds of cheese. Vegetables, wine. It's getting to the point I can't even talk about it. I don't know what to do. I think I'll just play some music and maybe get another cup of decaf. Can you hear me out there? My voice. Here we go.

There's Toots himself, the great Mr. Oh, it's actually Baron. I think he's from the French part of Belgium. Anyway, he's a Baron. That's Toots Thielemans doing an interesting rendition of a theme from the movie The Summer of 42. At the time, it was a really good coming-of-age movie for all of us who were coming of age. I don't think it was me. I think I was still a child. How are we doing out there? Everybody know where they're at? You're at BayFM 99.9, BayFM.org, Jazz for Sunday Brunch, Shell's Place, Omelets and Assorted Vegetables. What a good life we live. We're in a great place, aren't we? This is wonderful.

Misters Mulligan and Hamilton. That's Cherry Mulligan. Cherry with a G, as opposed to with a J. Cherry with a D. Right, Scott with an S. Cherry Mulligan, Scott Hamilton. They're talking about Gone. Anybody out there gone? I'm not too gone. I'm sitting here enjoying my omelet and drinking my decaf and thinking, wow, hey, thank you very much for the text. I really appreciate it that you're kind enough to say those words for me. Let's just play some more music.

0: 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That was great. 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I think there's something there for the conspiracy people.
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6: 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Shell's? Shell's. I was trying to do it real deep. Shell's Place. Doesn't work. Shell's Place. Good. We've been having a nice brunch. We had omelets and there was some cut vegetables and some citrus for us. And I was thinking, what haven't we done for a long time? What fits in like a glove on a somewhat chilly, rainy, kind of overcast day? And I thought, there's nothing like ice cream. So they've brought out five or six different flavors. Of course, your basic chocolate, strawberry, blueberry, I don't know what else. Some vanilla. So I suggest we get a fresh cup of coffee, a nice cup of tea, a cupper, as they would say, and have some ice cream and listen to some great music.

That was the Duke Ellington and his orchestra. That's what it says on the label. And his orchestra doing Black and Tan Fantasy. I thought there was a drink in England. Who's to say? Do we know? We do not. Are we enjoying our ice cream? Yes, we are. Try not to get it on your face or your shirt.

0: Another example of how Mr. Coltrane can just take a song and play it like he never even expected. That was John Coltrane doing a very interesting version of Nature Boy. Nature Boys, interesting young fellas. Speaking of young fellas, this gentleman says he'd like to ask everybody a question, and you know, here we're at Chell's Place, we're always up to doing whatever we can to help people grow.
1: Think about it like this.

0: That is the Velvet Fog himself, the one and only great Mr. Mel Torme, telling us, I don't know what's going on. I'm lost. You're going to tell me, what is this thing called love? I'm not sure I know.
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0: It's an kind of day, isn't it? 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We're having jazz for a Sunday brunch. We had a very, I don't know, we'll call it 50% healthy, 50% indulgent kind of brunch today. We're having some beautiful coffee and some great tea. I see some really interesting organic green tea out there. It could be really fun. Not for me, but it could be fun. And it brings us around to our ongoing Miles Davis. It is the year, his 100th year, so we're just playing a lot of them. And here's classic. We had Mr. Coltrane doing something that only Coltrane could do. And here we'll have him in another mood with Mr. Davis.

Well, there they are. Some more Mr. Davis. This time we put him together with one of his great groups and Mr. Coltrane. We're talking about the fact that someday my prince will come. I'm sure he will. Or her, actually. We're not making any judgments. Right? Who should be

Mrs. Blossom Deering talking about her satin doll. We all need satin dolls, don't we? We got a few here at Chell's Place. Yes, it is. It's jazz for a Sunday brunch here at Chell's Place with satin dolls and the place to be. How are we doing out there? What do we got next? Oh, okay. Couple of class men having a good time, hanging around together, seeing what they can do.

it's Misters Ellington and Hodges. Mr. Duke Ellington, Mr. Johnny Hodges, doing Stompin' Jones. Every once in a while, we have to remember that what a great pianist the Duke was. He really could. And come on, Johnny Hodges, the best. About a little bit off the beaten track, but some really beautiful music.

0: isn't it fun? I really enjoy listening to the Blue Nile. They're fun. One of the stories I've been told, I must admit, I've been told, I don't have first-hand knowledge, that in the 80s, when the Blue Nile was popular, that the stereo salesmen, when people would, buy stereos, and they'd have demonstrations when they needed to close the sale, when they needed to just push you over the top, they would put on Blue Nile and just stand there and go, listen to that sound. It's so clean, so smooth. It works for me. That is the great Blue Nile with Downtown Lights.
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1: 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All things going well. How you doing out there? I think it's time for music. I'm going to put some on. How about that?

Well, isn't it fun? You put a bunch of really good musicians together. They do what they want, and you end up with just a fabulous bit of music. In that case, I'm going to read you the list. Because they don't call themselves a group. They just say, well, it's us. Bill Jackson, Horace Silver, Perthy Heath, and Connie Kay. And they did something called Stonewall. Wow. Look, we're gonna run a little bit long here, so hopefully the wonderful Mr. DJ Selector will fade it down on us. But we're gonna play a bit of Mr. Joe Chindamo, and it might be something you recognize. I'm not sure. I think you'll get the hang of it.

Well, I did look at the hands on the clock on the wall. And, well, actually, it's the hands on the new clock on the wall. We've moved up. We've got a new clock. We're doing real well. But I just want to thank you for coming by. We're here every Sunday morning from 10 o'clock. The address is BayFM 99.9, BayFM.org. It's jazz. It's brunch. It must be Shell's Place. Yes, it's jazz for Sunday brunch here at Shell's Place. The place to be. Hang in there.

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1: 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Now, it's about 26 minutes past midday. You just heard Ride Natty Ride 12-inch remix, One Drop, and Babylon System off the album Survival. First up, Roots and Culture from Mikey Dread. Now we're going to go to Warika Hill Sounds. And it's got various artists. You're going to hear Coconut Head Special, Uhuru Pujama, and Tears in Exile. And then we'll get to last week's feature because it's very extensive. Still on disc one, we'll play the next three tracks: Angels and Dreamin's, Mod Dance and Rocket Nine. But before then, let's thank Shell for Sunday brunch at Shell's Place, the place to be. Thanks, Shell. And thanks to all the volunteers at Bay FM. Let's get on with this. DJ Selector here, Bay FM 99.9. Warika Hill Sounds. It's got the very early horn players from the Alpha Boys School.

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1: Yes, that is us. So you just heard Tears in Exile, and before that, Uhuru Pujama, and before that, or up the top, Coconut Head Special from Warika Hill Sounds. Oh, just to give you a little bit of info, the guy that produced this album, Cameron, it's mastered by Moritz von Olsen. Very different. Coming from, I would pass by Count Ossie's house in the evening, where I heard the sound of drums and horns on weekend, all walks of life, reasoning and chanting, playing and drumming with box guitar, string bass and horns playing freeform. A bit jazzy. It was a pleasure to see Woody King, Blue Beck, Issy Boat and Mary Cow Tail chanting, doing what they love best. Okay. Last three tracks on the first of the Id of Ra from Mick Dick, which also translates to interpretations in dub of Sun Ra. Yes, it's Aussie dub. And then back to Warika Hill Sounds. But before, let's do this.
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1: Okay, here we go. Transport New South Wales, St Helena Tunnel to be closed on the Pacific Motorway at Ewingsdale. Motorists are advised the St Helena Tunnel on the Pacific Motorway at Ewingsdale will be closed for multiple nights to carry out essential maintenance to reduce the impact to motorists. Work will be carried out at night. The tunnel will be closed to all traffic from 7 p.m. to 5 a.m. each night from Monday the 25th of May to Wednesday the 27th of May, reopening at 5 a.m. Thursday the 28th of May, weather permitting. Northbound traffic will be diverted onto the Hinterland Way at Byron Bay Road, Bangalow exit in brackets, rejoining the motorway at Ewingsdale. Southbound traffic will be diverted onto Hinterland Way at Ewingsdale Road, Byron Bay exit, rejoining the motorway at Bangalow. Motorists are advised to allow up to 10 minutes of additional travel time for the diversions, which are suitable for all vehicles. Routine maintenance of the St Helena Tunnel is carried out every 3 months and involves a range of measures such as inspecting

0: and enduring, and the enduring possibility of healing. Thursday, the 28th of May at 3 p.m. afternoon tea provided. 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Biggest Morning Tea this year. The Biggest Morning Tea will be held at St. Paul's in Byron Bay on Thursday, the 28th of May at 10 a.m. This year's theme is a teddy bear's picnic. Bring a teddy bear, new, pre-owned, well-loved, or even a Dougal bear from the Cancer Council. There will be prizes for the bears and a trading table. 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
1: You were just listening to the 13-minute track Mod Dance, and in front of that, the also quite long track Angels and Dreamins from Ida Vra, featuring Mick Dick and Friends, also called Interpretations in Dub of Sun Ra. We'll get to Rocket Nene in a minute. 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
6: 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I hope you tune in.

0: Yeah, sure is chugging along. Thanks for the message. And clickety-clack down the track. That was Rocket 9, 10 minutes, 40 seconds. Anthony Norris on trumpet, Peter Dalson on synths, Mick Dick on bass, guitars, keyboards and organ, and Horseman on drums. And that is the Horseman. Okay, now we're going to back to Warika Hill Sounds with Sweet Incense. Jamaica is reggae land. And Joseph C.
1: Yo, I am the Rasta Demolition from Divinity Production. Yeah. Alongside them, not to go for cause an eruption.
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0: Yeah, Warika Hill Sounds with Joseph C. in front of that. Jamaica is Reggae Land. I liked that track. And Sweet Incense was first up. Now we're going to hear Rhythm and Sound with Truly, Lightning Storm, and Let We Go after these announcements.
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frustration and the confusion. But as I pray day and night with the elements of water, I will call upon to the force of His Imperial Majesty Emperor Haile Selassie, Prophet, Priest, and King, Heal Marcus.

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Sometimes I really have to worry about how can somebody who don't know how to lead himself is gonna lead my children. I wonder who's responsible.

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An organization what determined to unite all the black people of this world in one great body. Plant the banner of freedom on the great continent of Africa. If Europe is for Europeans, then Africa must be the black people to the world. And one thing Marcus Mosiah Garvey say again, any leadership that teach you to depend upon another race, that's a leadership that will enslave you. Look, the race that lead another remain a race of masters, and the race that led remain a race of slaves. They give our forebearers leadership and that make them slaves.

Lightning Storm, and Truly You Heard in order backwards. That is from Rhythm and Sound off See Me Ya. Stay tuned for Radio Latina for 2 hours and then F Frequencies. Thanks for listening. Thanks for the feedback. I'm going to leave you with Let the Masters Say It All. Desmond Dekker with It Make. See you next week.

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And now we can get started with the music. I'm going to start with a track by two legends of Latin music, both legends in their own country. One is Maria Bethania. She started her career in the 70s at the same time as the MPB movement, which stands for Música Popular Brasileira, popular Brazilian music. And the other artist is Omar Aportuondo from Cuba, who is the female voice, or was the female voice, of the Buena Vista Social Club project. So in this track, Omar Aportuondo and Maria Bethania join forces with a song called Tal Vez.

Africa, the singer Mayra Andrade, who sings in Portuguese, and the song is Manga. And before that, we heard from Brazil, Ramon Sin and Luigi Luna with a song called Ideas e Ideais, Ideas and Ideals. And we're going to go now to the UK with the next track. You might be wondering why I'm playing something from the UK. Well, this is a collaboration between J Soul and Maren Addis. And this track samples Carlos Santana's song Maria Maria from his album Supernatural. The song was written by Carlos Santana and Wycliffe. And just as an interesting note, Carlos Santana has highly praised the use of the song in this track called Wild Thoughts.

0: You know what Byron's been missing? A pizza joint that actually gets it.
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9: Acabamos de escuchar el tema clásico El Día de Mi Suerte, interpretado por Mimi Maura. 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

The track we just heard was Mucho Ringo Rango with the Spanish singer Carmen Paris featuring Greg Hopkins Concert Jazz Orchestra. And before that we heard Daniel Massa from Uruguay with his rendition to Julieta Venegas and Anita Tijoux song written in 2007, Eres Para Mí. And we are going to go to Brazil again. We are going to hear a song, a Cuban song, on the rendition of Joao Bosco. The song was written by Ernesto Grenet, and it was first recorded and released by Miguelito Valdés with Machito and his Afro-Cubans in 1942. Joao Bosco, Brazilian singer, songwriter, and guitarist, established his reputation in MPB, which stands for Música Popular Brasileira, together with the lyricist Aldir Blanc. So João Gilberto has got a reputation of his own in his country, but in this track he does a rendition of the song by Ernesto Grenet, Drume Negrita.

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And the track we just heard was Carne dos Deuses by Ubuntu e Bajo. That was from Brazil. The style and the tempo, this is a bit jazzy and melancholic. This is Omar Sosa, Cuban pianist, with his song Mis Tres Notas.

Oye, ¿de quién es la chancla? 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Uy. Papa esa.

The track we just heard was Yambu, a remix by Daisuke Tanabe and Yoshi Horikawa of the original song by Giles Peterson and Havana Cultura Band. And before that, we heard the Bongo Hop from France with the Colombian singer Pao Barreto from Bogota. She's based in Paris, and the song was Nos Coge la Tarde. Well, we're going to continue with the music, and now we're moving to the more danceable beats. And we're going to start with something a bit more traditional, some Cuban song by the singer Bobby Cespedes, who's actually based in California. And she used to be part of the group, a family, the Conjunto Cespedes. And this is a track called Pataquín. Here's Bobby Cespedes for you on 99.9 Bay FM.

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we moved to the more danceable rhythms with this last track, which was by La Mamba Negra from Colombia's salsa hotbed Santiago de Cali. It is a 10-piece band that combines 70s New York City salsa and elements of Jamaican and Colombian music, funk and hip-hop. The track we heard by them was Oilo. And before that, we heard Nochecita with Herencia de Timbiquí and the trumpet player Maite Ontele. Maite Ontele is born in the Netherlands, but she's been based in Colombia for many, many years and considered an honoris Colombian in the way she plays the trumpet. And we're going to go now to another dancey track. This is by La Sonora Santanera, one of the legendary bands from Mexico City. And in this track, they are joined by Lila Downs with the song Tu Voz. Stay tuned. You're on 99.9 Bay FM.

That was Chancha Via Circuito with La Revancha de Chancha, Chancha's Revenge. And that has taken us to the end of today's program very quickly. I hope you enjoyed the music, and I hope you'll join us next week with more music from Latin America and Spain on Radio Latina. I'll be back in 2 weeks' time. Radio Latina is sponsored by the Community Broadcasting Foundation. And be sure to stay tuned, because DJ Ikapa is here and he's going to take you on a tour around the African continent with Afrequencies. So you still have a lot of good music coming on Bay FM. Until 2 weeks from now, I'm going to leave you with a track by Nova Lima. And this one is called Cardo. Adios.

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0: 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This is A Frequencies.
1: Yeah, brother. You got it.
2: Oh, Africa. 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Spirits of Africa, led our ancestors from time immemorial. And so, rise up, because the time is now.
3: 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Sound frequencies of Africa and the African diaspora. Music that is traditional, contemporary, and futuristic. I will be taking you on an Afrequency journey for the next 2 hours and hope you enjoy the trip.

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Today's edition is a special Africa Day journey, celebrating the music, cultures, histories and spirit of the African continent and diaspora. Africa Day marks the formation of the Organization of African Unity on May the 25th, 1963. A moment symbolizing unity, liberation, and the coming together of African nations following generations of colonial struggle. And what better way to begin with than with one of Ghana's great musical pioneers, Jedu Blaye Mboli out of Ghana. The opening track is Africa Ye from his 2017 album Ketan. Mboli is known as one of the founders of Afro-funk and modern highlife fusion, blending deep Ghanaian rhythms with jazz, funk and conscious storytelling. The title Africa Ye carries the feeling of Africa rising, Africa progressing and moving forward. A perfect opening for today's Africa Day special. You're on Bay FM 99.9 with DJ Ikapa, Johnny Simons and Frequencies, carrying stories, spirit and groove from across the diaspora. Continuing our Africa Day journey now with a track that says exactly what today is all about. The next track is by Jay Martins out of Nigeria, and the track is called Celebrate Africa, taken from his 2016 album Authentic Edition. Jay Martins is known for blending Afro-pop with highlife and pan-African influences, creating music that connects people across cultures and borders. And that's really the spirit of this song: unity, pride, joy, and celebration of the richness and diversity of the African continent and its people around the world. Africa Day is not only about history and liberation, it's also about recognizing the creativity, resilience, and cultural power that continues to flow from Africa into the global community. Let's listen now to this track by Jay Martins called Celebrate Africa.

And that was Maisha by Zawose Queens from Tanzania. Deep East African roots, beautiful harmonies, and music celebrating life. And the track before that was African Giant by Burna Boy from the 2019 album African Giant. Now we head once again to the Indian Ocean Islands for something deeply rooted in rhythm, ancestry, and celebration. This is Lindigo out of Reunion Island. The track is L'African Madar, taken from their 2008 album of the same name. Lindigo are known for their powerful blend of traditional Maloya rhythms, African percussion, and contemporary groove. Music connected to the history and cultural memory of Reunion Island and the African diaspora in the Indian Ocean. The title L'African Madar carries a strong feeling of African identity, celebration, and connection, honoring the spirit of Africa far beyond the continent itself through rhythm, chant, and communal energy. And in the spirit of Africa Day, this one reminds us that African culture continues to live, evolve, and inspire across oceans, islands, and generations. Let's listen now to L'African Madar by Lindigo.

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0: You're listening to F Frequencies on BayFM 99.9, where the roots run deep and the stories continue to travel. Today we focus on the upcoming Mama Africa Festival happening in Lismore on June the 6th, a celebration of African music, food, dance and connection here in the Northern Rivers. And the last track, or the track we're still hearing in the background, leads us into our next conversation. A powerful contemporary track from the Sudanese diaspora. Jiying by Niall Tactician out of South Sudan. Released in 2024, the title Jiying refers to the Dinka people of South Sudan and carries a strong feeling of identity, resilience and pride. Modern African sound grounded in deep cultural roots and lived experience. And it feels like a fitting introduction to my next guest. Joining me now is Makia, one of the organizers behind the Mama Africa Festival. Makia came to Australia from Sudan with his family more than 20 years ago and has since become an important part of the Lismore community, helping create cultural events that bring people together through music, storytelling and shared experience. Joining me now is Makia, one of the organizers behind the Mama Africa Festival. Makia came to Australia from Sudan with his family more than 20 years ago and has since become an important part of the Lismore community, helping create cultural events that bring people together through music, storytelling and shared experience. Makia, welcome to Frequencies.
1: Thank you so much, John, for having me. It's a pleasure.
0: Makia, can you tell us a little about your journey from Sudan to the Northern Rivers and what first brought you and your family to Lismore?
1: Let me acknowledge the good introduction there. My journey really began when my family fled Sudan because of the civil war. We came to Australia seeking safety, opportunity and better future. And we settled here in the Northern Rivers, especially in Lismore. And this became our home through the humanitarian settlement programs. You know, the support that we received from the local community, you know, what started as a place of refugee eventually became a place where we could rebuild our life and became our home. So Northern Rivers is where I grew up. This is my home. Yeah, love to show my culture.
0: And you arrived here more than 20 years ago and also went to school in Lismore. What has that journey been like for you personally, growing up and building a life here on the Northern Rivers?
1: Yeah, I think the time has went so fast. Yeah, I came here young, grew up here in Lismore. I went to St. John Woodlawn College, you know. And growing up here has been quite a unique experience, arriving here as a young person and trying to understand completely different culture, language, and ways of life, you know, while also holding on to my African identity. Like many migrants' families, there were some challenges adapting, fitting in, and overcoming barriers. But there was also an incredible support that I received from my teachers, from the French, and the wider community. Over the years, you know, I've been fortunate enough to build connections and contribute through community work and really see Lismore become part of who I am.
0: Some listeners may also remember your story being featured on ABC's Australian Story. What was it like reflecting on your journey and sharing that experience with a wider Australian audience?
1: Yeah, it was a humbling experience, you know, sharing my story on Australian Story. You know, it was quite emotional, especially when I look back at the clips when I was young and, you know, over 6 years. Yeah, it was. I feel like it was really, it gave me an opportunity to reflect, you know, on the sacrifices being made by my family and the resilience of many of refugees' families who often goes unheard. I think the experience helped humanize the refugee journey for many Australians and show that behind every story of displacement, you know, there's hope, there's determination, and the community. There are people behind it. And, you know, one person that come to my mind, someone like my own mother, you know, the amazing resilience that she had, And her making that decision for us to come here, you know, was quite surreal. When I look back at it and I appreciate it all, that that story gave me time to reflect, really.
2: Yeah, it's for listeners who may not know, what inspired the idea behind the Mama Africa Festival happening on the 6th of June this year at the Adam Gilchrist Pavilion?
1: Yeah, thank you. So African Day Festival, which we name Mama Africa, in Lismore, is organized by the African community in the Northern Rivers, Inc., and it fosters, you know, community unity, pride, and cultural exchange by bringing together communities to celebrate African heritage through music, food, and dance, you know. And for us, cultural celebration are very important because they create visibility, connection, and understanding. For many migrants and refugees' families, especially in this region area, these events help people feel seen and value. They also build bridges between communities and help break down a stereotype through positive cultural exchange. This is something like I call universal language, music, foods, and dance. So for us, being here and growing up here, you know, I'm always reminded about my culture, my roots, and also my new home and my new culture. So this gave us the opportunity. It is something that has been celebrated for so many years. We used to celebrate it annually, and now we're revisiting it. And, you know, we'll go from there.
2: You've helped organize African cultural events in Lismore before. Why do you feel these celebrations are important?
1: Cultural celebration, you know, they're important for us. Mama Africa means home, identity, unity to me. Africa is incredibly diverse, with many cultures, language, and tradition, but there's also a shared spirit of resilience, family, and celebration. The name itself represents pride in where we come from while embracing the future we are building here in Australia. It also gives an acknowledgement to our mothers, those who had sacrificed so much, you know, those people who were escaping from civil war. You know, and in my personal experience, I would say, for example, my mother escaping from the war, sometime trekking long miles, taking us to safety. So this is, you know, this is the recognition of all the mothers, all our African mothers that are here, who have done an amazing job. They came in the country that they know nothing of, and they persevered. They've raised us up, and they imbue us with their culture. And it is upon us to continue with that culture. So Mama Africa is a way of us thanking them. For example, my mother, Monica Yormatoj, she did an amazing job to bring us here, and we greatly, greatly appreciate her. And all the mothers who are here.
2: And we're continuing now with our conversation around the Mama Africa Festival and the Sudanese community here in the Northern Rivers. And this next track fits beautifully into that journey. This is Bro Winner out of South Sudan with the track Rin Kua Abi Ping, released in 2026. The title carries themes of connection, reflection, and community, with Bro Winner blending contemporary South Sudanese sound with deep cultural feeling and storytelling. Can you tell us a bit about this track, please, Makia?
1: That track is amazing contemporary track that I think he just released it within a couple of months. For those who doesn't know, Bro Winner is one of upcoming artists in South Sudan. He's still young, so that means that he's still going to do wonders. The sky is the limit for this person. The amount of energy and the talent that he has. It's quite an amazing. And within South Sudan, which is a very fractured country, he's doing an amazing job. I like to refer to him as a peace ambassador. This song is about being remembered. You know, he's named and few people that he mentioned in the song to be remembered. And for us to, you know, it fits in because it's about us remembering our culture, celebrating our culture, and pushing this culture on to the next generation.
2: Okay, so let's listen to this track now by Bro Winner called Rin Kua Abi Ping.

people stay connected to their culture and memory. Even when people are very far away from home, these traditions keep stories alive across all generations. And they also help young people understand who they are and where they come from, while also giving others an opportunity to connect with their African culture, you know, in a joyful and meaningful way. Music and food, you know, these are universal language and dance. Africa is a very vibrant, dynamic, you know, culture. So we love rhythm, you know, it is in our DNA. And these things are universal language whereby everyone feels connected. And we communicate one language. And this is why it's, you know, an amazing way for us to showcase our culture, you know, and enrich the local Northern Rivers community, and entire Australia. Because wherever you find Africans, they always add substance to that culture.

0: What has the response from the wider Northern Rivers community been like over the years when you have put on these festivals, Makia?
1: The Northern Rivers has been quite an amazing, has been overwhelmingly positive. Seeing from when we resettled here, Lismore was one of the city or town declared refugee-friendly place. And, you know, that speaks for itself. People here are genuinely, you know, curious and welcoming and supportive. And over the years, you know, we've seen that stronger relationship formed between African families and the broader community, you know, and events like this, the African Festival, which is Mama Africa, they continue to strengthen that

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0: 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Today, we are focusing on the upcoming Mama Africa Festival happening in Lismore on June the 6th between 12 and 5 p.m., a celebration of African music, food, dance and connection here in the Northern Rivers, happening at the Adam Gilchrist Pavilion. I'm continuing now with my conversation with Makia, one of the organizers behind the Mama Africa Festival. Makia came to Australia from Sudan with his family more than 20 years ago and has since become an important part of the Lismore community, helping create cultural events that bring people together through music, storytelling and shared experience. Let's continue with that conversation now.
1: What role has community played in helping create a sense of belonging for African families settling in regional Australia?
2: Community has been everything for us. Settlement is never just about finding housing or work. You know, it's also about belonging. The support we receive from local organizations, Century being number one among them, the local schools, all the churches, the neighbors and the neighboring communities, and community leaders has helped many African families feel accepted and supported while adjusting to this new life in regional Australia. Many people don't know, but it's always hard to leave everything behind and start new with different people, different language, and even sometimes different culture. So you need, for us, we say that is, need to raise the kid. You need the whole village to raise the kid. This is what we feel here.
1: Beautiful, beautiful. I really love that. What would you like younger African Australians growing up in places like the Northern Rivers to take away from events like Mama Africa Festival?
2: I hope the younger African Australian growing up here in Lismore and Northern Rivers feel proud of both their African heritage and their Australian identity. So event like African Day Festival, Mama Africa, is to remind these young people that their culture is something to celebrate, something to cherish, and not hide it at all. I also hope that they can become be leaders, creators, and positive contributors in any community they are part of. Already, the trailblazers who first arrived here are doing an amazing job. They are doing really, they are positive contributors within the community. Our parents, our uncles, our aunties, all of them are working within the region here. And they're doing really amazing job. So this, tell them what they need to do next. Not to, fall behind or choose wrong way, but focus and make their parent proud.
1: Finally, Makia, when people walk into the festival on June the 6th at the Adam Gilchrist Pavilion, what do you hope they feel and remember the most?
2: When they walk on the festival on June 6th, I hope they feel the sense of joy, unity and connection, share with music, foods and dance. I want them to live with a deeper appreciation of African culture, to tell you the truth, and forging of new friendship and lasting memories. More than anything, I hope they feel the spirit of community. Regardless where we come from, we can always come together and share this one thing. As I said before, it's a universal language. To come and share our culture through music and our, through music, foods and dance. And this is a sheer humanity. So I would love them to appreciate that accepted, you know, accepted our African contribution, accept us, that we are a dynamic community. We are here. We still need support, and we will reach the sky.
1: Makia, thank you so much for joining us today and for the work you continue to do helping bring people and culture together here in the Northern Rivers. As we come to the close of our conversation with Makia and our focus on the Mama Africa Festival, we leave you now with a powerful track from one of South Sudan's most important voices, Emmanuel Jal, alongside FNX Omar. Emmanuel Jal comes out of South Sudan, and his story is quite remarkable. Formerly a child soldier during the Sudanese Civil War, he later escaped, rebuilt his life through music, and has gone on to become an international artist, peace advocate, and humanitarian, working to support young people and communities affected by conflict. Can you tell us also a bit more extra and how you can relate to Emmanuel Jal's story? Thank you, Makia.
2: Oh, thank you, John. You have said it all. There's really nothing that I could add. Emmanuel Jal is doing an amazing job, especially in the international arena, to promote our African identity, our culture, and also our experience. He's South Sudanese. He's been through the war. You know, it almost is exactly the same journey, you know, when he trekked from the war-torn Sudan to neighboring countries, from neighboring countries and finding his way out to into the Western world. It's the same journey that I took. And to tell the truth, majority of the people in the West here, that is the same journey that they have taken. So, and to, for him to come here, succeed, and doing this an amazing job, he hasn't forgotten his root. He hasn't forgotten his root. And after now, he still goes back. He's still promoting, you know, as you said, youth development, youth education back home. There's nothing else I can say. He's doing an amazing job. As long, you know, politics is not great at the moment, but he's doing an amazing job promoting South Sudan, promoting Africa, and I hope he continues doing that.
1: Yes, it's a powerful reminder of the resilience carried through so many African and diasporic stories, and a fitting way to close today's conversation. A big thank you once again to Makia for joining us and sharing his story and connection to the Mama Africa Festival happening in Lismore on June the 6th. Thank you so much for coming on the show, Makia. Truly, we truly appreciate it. Thank you so much.
2: Thank you so much, Johnny. You're welcome. My pleasure. This giving me this opportunity to talk about Mama Africa and to talk about my journey and to talk about our experience. It's quite amazing. It's not only about me. There are all the African communities around here. And this is speak for all of them. You know, we feel proud. And, you know, we want to foster this community unity, pride, and cultural exchange, and bringing people together, you know, to celebrate our African heritage. So it's wonderful. Thank you so much for your time.
1: To say farewell and goodbye in South Sudanese language, you will say?
2: I said, Yenekan, thank you.
1: Thank you.
2: You're welcome. Thank you.

0: This was a great
1: time. This mid-20th century is Africa's. Forward then to independence now. Tomorrow, the United States of Africa.

That was San Trophy from Ghana, modern high life grooves celebrating Africa through rhythm and soul. 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Today's edition is a very special Africa Day journey, celebrating the music, cultures, histories, and spirit of the African continent and diaspora. Africa Day marks the formation of the Organization of African Unity on May the 25th, 1963, a moment symbolizing unity, liberation, and the coming together of African nations following generations of colonial struggle. The next track is a powerful anthem celebrating the unity and diversity of the African continent. Africa Arise by Ngoma Empire, as a vibrant 2026 single that proudly calls out the names of African countries, reminding us of the strength, beauty, and shared spirit that runs across the continent. The word Ngoma means drum in several African languages, and throughout Africa, the drum has always been a symbol of communication, celebration, and community. This track carries that same energy, bringing together rhythms, voices, and pride from across African soil into one uplifting musical journey. Perfect for Africa Day, it's a celebration of unity, identity, and the rising spirit of Africa.

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0: And that was the sound of West Africa with the rich voice of Sekuba Bambino out of Guinea. And that track was called Telegramma, taken from his 2004 album 15eme Anniversaire. Sekuba Bambino is known for blending traditional Manding music with modern arrangements, creating songs full of warmth, emotion and beautiful melodic flow. The title Telegramma suggests communication, messages and connection, themes that fit beautifully into this Africa Day special, reminding us how music itself becomes a message traveling across borders, generations and the diaspora. And now into some uplifting contemporary sounds from East Africa, and this is Wada Glizke out of Uganda. The track is Anguko Nayo, released in 2024, and the title carries a feeling of movement, release and going into the rhythm. Music that encourages people to let go, dance and connect through energy and groove. Blending modern Afro sounds with East African flavor. The track brings a youthful and vibrant spirit to our Africa Day celebration. And that's part of what Africa Day is also about. Recognizing the new generation of African artists continuing to shape the future while staying connected to culture and identity. This is Afrofrequencies, where ancient rhythms meets modern soul. Let's listen now to Anguka Nayo by Wada Glizke.
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0: And that was Ambience Night by Sukus Express, taken from Sukus Express Volume 2. Pure Sukus energy, Central African rhythm made for dancing and celebration. We've come to the end of another Afrequencies and this very special Africa Day journey here on BFM 99.9. Today we've travelled across the continent and the diaspora through rhythm, story, memory and groove, celebrating the beauty, resilience, creativity and spirit of Africa and its people around the world. And to close the show, something deeply reflective and spiritual. This is Ancient Mother with I Am Africa, taken from the 2025 album Songs of Her Becoming. The music carries a powerful ancestral feeling, touching on identity, belonging, healing, and connection to the continent and the diaspora. One of those tracks that feels less like a song and more like a meditation or a journey inward. And perhaps that's part of what Africa Day is truly about. Remembering not only history and struggle, but also the enduring spirit, wisdom, and cultural heartbeat of Africa that continues to move through generations and across the world. Thank you for joining me on this Africa Day special. Until next time, stay safe, be happy, and let us always try to be a little more grateful each day. This is DJ Ikapa signing off.
1: I am Africa. Agent. 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

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You're tuning in to BayFM 99.9. My name is Yasmin, and this segment is called The Secret Routine. Usually here I play a bunch of different songs and chat about different topics. I love when I interview people and bring them into the studio, but today it's just me. And there is one thing that has been on my mind for the last, well, for the, my whole life, but predominantly for the last week or so. And the question is, what does it look like to be an artist in 2026? It's a big conversation opener. But that song was by a collection of musicians called Haztet, and I believe that they're from Sydney, and I am obsessed with them. I want to know who's putting on the show, who's flying them up, how are we getting them onto a stage in front of us so we can dance and experience beautiful live jazz. I hope that you are feeling relaxed this afternoon on this Sunday. And my next song that I would like to share is by Ruby Jackson. This is one of her newer songs, again, a Sydney musician, and I have been obsessed with this song as well. So, yeah, if you want to text in at 0437 34 1119 throughout the whole hour, you can let me know what songs you like, and hopefully you do like them.

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3: You are tuning in to the local radio with local vibes. My name is Yasmin, and it is a pleasure to be spending this time with you. I just played some Rita Satch and some Ruby Jackson, and I've been contemplating the topic of what does it mean to truly be an artist in 2026 at this time? You know, is it about making artwork? Is it about constantly just having that muscle being exercised? Does it mean showing works or playing music in front of people? Does it mean making money? Does it mean sharing that creativity with your children or your family? Like, what does it truly mean to be an artist? And I've been exploring this topic, and honestly, I don't even know if I have the answers for it. But personally, I feel like my artistry helps me process reality, you know, in this really psychedelic way of, you know, when we don't know what to say or we don't know how we feel. Usually if we pick up a pencil or a brush or a guitar or move our bodies in some other way, maybe something inside of us changes. Maybe we go from feeling dense to feeling light, or maybe we just feel regulated again. So yeah, if you have any ideas or what is your opinion of what does it mean to truly be an artist, let me know. Text in an 0437 34 119. I'd love to hear from you. We're going to play some Don Glory classic. Love them, Melbourne band. That will be the next two tracks. And then I'm going to weave in some God Tet. I'm kind of like in this jazz kind of realm the last few months, and honestly can't stop and won't stop.

Those last two tracks were from a Melbourne band called Don Glory. Definitely check them out online. The album that I am loving at the moment by them is The Color Blue. You have to go and decipher the rest. But yeah, my name is Yasmin, and it is a joy to be here and sharing this space with you. And one artist to another, I'm constantly posing the question of what it really means to be an artist. And lately, I've kind of been on this rediscovery of what it means for me to be an artist, and what are my goals, and really realizing that, you know, making art sometimes isn't enough. You know, we need to be seen in our creativity, just witnessed, whether it's in artworks or music or movement or monologue. There is something different that comes from the witnessing of creation rather than just the creation itself. And I feel like we always get reminded that making art is always for the process, and at 110% is. I would argue that we are constantly making things all of the time, you know, whether it is the creativity. Well, there's creativity in choices. You know, we make choices all the time. What we eat, what we wear, what we hang on our walls, what color our walls are. So to then be able to make those choices on a different scale, whether it's creative installations or putting together a curation of a show, we're creating a, you know, a blueprint, a frequency, a energetic blueprint to the audience or whoever is witnessing what we are making. And I do think that that experience can be truly magic and also inspiring for the audience or the viewer to be reminded of their own power. Most of the time, creativity comes back to power, authenticity, and freedom. We are constantly wanting to be reminded that we have free will and we can really choose to use our time however we wish. I have been using my time recently to watch all these archive videos of Mac DeMarco. I'm in this Mac DeMarco portal and I'm watching all these old videos of him on YouTube like 8 years ago. And it's really amazing to watch him dodge interviews and dodge questions. The interviewers always wanting to go deep with him. And it's quite comedic to see how he acts and reacts to different people interviewing him at different times in his life. And I would say that he's definitely an artist that I've been inspired by to just keep it real. You know, I feel like he keeps it real. So we're going to listen to a few of his tracks. We're going to listen to three, two from the same album and one from a different album. And yeah, I hope this is probably a little bit of a throwback because it's like, where is Mac DeMarco at the moment? Who knows, but I am definitely listening to all of his old music when I am home alone.

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To all the days we were together, to all the time we played a part in each other's lives.

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And where I go, she's at my side, half of my life together.

0: OMG! Daily, you!
1: So those last few tracks were Mac DeMarco, My Name is Yasmin, and This is the Secret Routine. And we have been, well, I've been talking about art and creativity and what it means to be an artist and what it means for you to be an artist on the inside and what it means for the world. What is the definition of artistry? And honestly, I'm at this point where it's like you're living a life where you make as many calls as you can, whether it is where you live, whether it is what you eat, whether it is who you spend time with, whether it is the curation of your space, the messages that you are sharing with the world, with what you're creating. You know, I feel like to be an artist is to be truly yourself. And sometimes I feel like that's hard to remember who we truly are, because we can get lost and confused and distracted of what's really important. I've been spending a lot of time in my own studio painting, not painting a lot of artworks that I like. But recently, I've also just kind of taken the phone away from the process of making art and not capturing everything. I love documenting, so it's been really cool to just not to let that go and almost let the mysticism of the work only speak to you. And really, you don't owe anyone anything to show any. This is the whole concept. It's like to be an artist these days, you have to, you know, document the whole process, put it all online, have a business page. But yeah, I'm kind of going through this experience of redefining what it is for you, what the creative process is for you, owning it and not being apologetic. I've just spent the last few days recording music, technically recording my first album, a collection of songs. And yeah, I hired 2 days in a friend's studio, and he actually ended up coming to my home and setting up his studio at my house. And it was so amazing. It felt like I had cracked the motherboard system, and it was just the perfect setup for how I wanted to record music, the style of my music, the essence. You know, we're always told that making music only really look one way, or are we not staying curious to how we want to record our music and what that looks like, and taking and recording it in a different way? So yeah, I think that's why it's alive in me in this present moment, because I've just been spent like 48 hours just totally inspired by this new way, by my own sound. Someone else's sound that I am very inspired by and have been inspired by for a lot of my life. I used to watch this musician on YouTube when I was a teenager. Her name is Andy, and I absolutely love her music. I love her story writing, her songwriting, and I'm going to play a few tracks from a live album that she has available on socials. And I thought you might enjoy it. And you can always text in at 0437 34 119 if you like it, or maybe there's an artist that I'm missing that I should know about and play. Let me know.

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1: You're tuning in with Yasmin on The Secret Routine. We're here investigating the qualities of being an artist, being alive, striving to stay inspired while we pay our bills and pay our taxes, and we don't even know exactly where that money goes. Where does it really go? Honestly, someone tell me. Those last tracks were by an amazing artist named Andy. I think she's in Sydney. She grew up in the Blue Mountains. If you Google her, Andy, Australian artist, you'll find her. Her music is amazing. Those were some songs released on an album years ago. I think I had a CD in my first car I ever bought back in 2014. And yeah, I've actually never played her on the radio. So glad I got to do that, because music like I just showed you was some music that I didn't grow up on necessarily. I definitely grew up on older music, but that was the style of music that I chose to listen to when I got to a point where I could choose and had full autonomy. Very similar to Julia Jacklin. She is a very much loved Australian artist. I'm going to play her soon. But yeah, it just seems like being a musician, I mean, I've been predominantly a painter, but I am technically a musician. Am I an active musician performing actively and doing, you know, concerts and tours? No, but I also don't really want to do it the way everyone else is doing it. I don't really want to spend all my money and go on a trip up and down the East Coast and find it hard to find places to stay and not have enough money to pay everyone. And I don't know. It's like I'm waiting for that system to change. I don't know. Maybe you can text in at 0437 34 1119. Maybe you're a musician and you've done it differently, but it just doesn't seem sustainable anymore to go on tour. And I've heard that a lot of musicians rely on, what do you call it? All the t-shirts and the vinyl and the CD. But there are only so many t-shirts you can buy. You know what I mean? I have so many band tees and I love them, but there's only so many that you can buy, you know? And then also all those t-shirts are also adding to creating new shirts and clothes in the world when there is so much clothing already existing. You know what I mean? It's a conversation, you know? It's like, what is the way forward for evolutionary artistry in a way that serves us individually, the community, the spirit of creativity, and just the sustainability of the earth, you know what I mean? I'm going to play some Julie Jacklin because we love her. Probably was one of my biggest inspirations for a long time. And for all you guys texting in wanting to know if I have music, it's a very good question. I'm going to play some Julia Jacklin to show you where my inspiration came from. I might play a demo of my own. But, you know, sometimes you just don't want to play things when they're not fully polished. But I guess that's also showbiz, so this is called Lead Light, and then I'll play a few other ones that I feel is worth your time.

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1: All right, guys. You're inspired. I'm Yaz. This is The Secret Routine. The time is 14 past 7, and we are remembering importance of being unique, being creative, getting our artworks out there and our music out there, because we have one life and it doesn't go for very long, and we may as well go after our dreams, even if the world tells us that it's not doable or important. What did I just play? I just played Julia Jacklin. And yeah, she's definitely been an inspiration for me with her wordsmithing and her songwriting. We had Andy as well that I, yeah, feel like I got a lot of inspiration from her as well. But, you know, making music, it's so essential to it. Well, it's so ingrained in us, you know, as humans. You know, we've been making sounds, you know, our whole lives for like millennia. It's how we communicate. It's how we storytell, you know. I believe in a good, grounded debate, conversation. Debates are healthy, you know. Not always talking to the same people that agree with you. That's healthy, because we need to expand our horizons, be able to converse with people that don't have the same opinions to us. Also receive new information for it to alter our own perspectives. It's all very, very important. And I think, you know, we're all very lucky that we live in this beautiful region. If you are tuning in locally, where, you know, the vibe's pretty open. We're all living pretty much, I don't know, I'd like to say quite grounded, enriching lives. There's so much opportunity here, you know, to eat really well and to live by the ocean and live in nature. And can it be just as simple as that? You know, the way to stay true to ourselves, to stay true to nature and like the cyclical rhythm, you know, rather than in cities where, you know, the circadian rhythm is all out of whack. But, you know, that's up to you to discover. You know, you can always text in at 0437 34 1119 if you want to tell me your opinion or if you've got something to say. I'm going to play some more tunes. I'm going to play one song by Rainbow Riders. They no longer exist, okay? They've only got one track online. The band was only together, I think, for a few years, but it's a quite acute surf, psychedelic surf track. And then I want to play some Billie Eilish, okay? I believe that Billie Eilish is an amazing young musician, and again, the way that she shares her story is, yeah, really unique. Especially these tracks that I've chosen kind of address aging, the aging process of growing up and her being, I guess, famous at a young age in the industry. And this is what I mean. It's like, if you're in the industry for your artistry and that becomes your job, does your creative spirit get lost? I don't know. You know, it's all up for debate. Anyway, this is the Rainbow Riders. Then we'll have Billie Eilish. And then I want to play one Lorde song. Yes, Lorde, that New Zealand artist that was known for tennis courts, I think. But I will share a little bit more on that track later. All right, this is called Today.

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1: The time is 7:30. It's Sunday. I'm so glad to be spending this time with you. My name's Yaz. This is The Secret Routine. And hopefully you are contemplating your own creative expression in whatever way that looks like for you. Hopefully the neural pathways are opening and the brain function is starting to tick over, like rusted bolts that are getting oil given to it. And it's like, oh, I can actually do whatever I want. Oh, I'm actually an artist because I used to love doing all these different things. Hopefully you found some new artists to listen to. Maybe some newfound inspiration. Maybe some newfound motivation. And, you know, I feel as though we have the power to rewrite what the industry looks like. I don't know. I feel pretty optimistic about that. I ended up interviewing Matt Corby for the Groove and the Moo show that he came to the area for. And as I was listening to his album before I interviewed him, his newest one, which is amazing, by the way, there was one song on the album that I loved and I asked him about it. I was like, wow, this one specific song I really love. And he said that was just a first take demo that he put on the record. And that's a small representation of how, you know, he just put the first take demo on the album, you know. It's like, that's okay. The same way as how Justin Bieber got up on the Coachella stage a few months ago and did this crazy stripped back performed show where he just played YouTube the whole time and sung. And I believe that no one has felt so connected to him than maybe they did in that moment, whether they're watching him on television or they were there. I just feel like at the moment, what are we craving? Connection. What are we craving? Freedom. What are we craving? Autonomy. What are we craving? Choice, safety, peace, fun, joy, all these things, you know. Creativity acts as a gateway, a vessel. Well, we are the vessel, but it's a vehicle for change, a vehicle for from one idea to another. You know, sometimes I just go to the studio just to turn the lights on. You know what I mean? And that can be enough. So I thought I'd play a few more tracks. I'm just going to play some random stuff, all quite lighthearted. Some Courtney Barnett, maybe a little Hiatus Coyote in there. Some Kevin Morby. He's really great. The Good Love. They used to be a band from the Central Coast. Not sure if they're still around. Text in 0437 34 119. Are you the Good Love? And can you tell me where you guys are? This song is called Scrambled Eggs. And I love this song. I feel like this song is, I don't know, I just have such a clear visual storyboard in my mind of this song. And if I lived in Melbourne, I would probably write a song like this.

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2: The time is 7:55. This has been The Secret Routine. I'm Yasmin, and hopefully you are inspired and changed after this two-hour segment. I'm going to leave you on a high note. This is one of my favorite tracks to play in the car, and I hope to see you all next week, same time, 6 till 8 on a Sunday. And don't go anywhere, because Steve is here for his segment from 8 till 10. Relax with me.

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I'm Steve Elias, and for the next 2 hours you're invited to settle in, slow down and spend some time with a remarkable selection of music from the most recent chapters in the ECM story, releases from 2025 and 2026. Tonight, you'll hear where contemporary jazz meets chamber music, where folk song slips into improvisation, and where silence can feel just as important as sound. There's intimate duo work, exploratory quartets, modern piano trios, orchestral collaborations, and even one of ECM's great spiritual touchstones to close the evening. These are recent recordings, but they carry that unmistakable ECM atmosphere, spacious, lyrical, reflective, and always attentive to tone and texture. And before we begin, a warm thanks to Yasmin for the secret routine. If you've just come across from Yasmin's show, thanks for staying with us. Let's begin tonight with one of ECM's newest releases, a brand new quartet from Joe Lovano, recorded in the south of France and bringing together four generations of improvisers. So we're opening tonight with tenor saxophonist Joe Lovano, whose relationship with ECM stretches back over three decades, but whose latest recording feels especially fresh. Paramount Quartet was recorded in February 2025 at Studios La Buisson in southern France and released in May 2026, produced as always by Manfred Eicher. Lovano's companions here, extraordinary guitarist Julian Large, made his first ECM appearance, bassist Asante Santi Debriano and drummer Will Calhoun, best known to many from Living Colour, but equally at home in adventurous jazz settings. The piece is Lady Day, composed by Wayne Shorter as a tribute to Billie Holiday. Lovano's version stretches the melody like breath itself. Julian Large's guitar lines shimmer around the edges, and Will Calhoun brings a surprising elasticity to the rhythm. It's a beautiful way to start your evening.

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1: Well, in fact, and facts matter, that was not Alina Dooney and Rob Luft. My computer decided to select the next track on its own, and that turned out to be Judith Berkson joining bassist Trevor Dunn and drummer Gerald Cleaver for The They Thy, one of ECM's most unusual recent releases. Berkson's background spans contemporary classical music, Jewish liturgical traditions, and improvisation, and all those worlds seem to meet here. America, which is the name of the track with a K instead of a C, draws loosely on Franz Kafka's unfinished novel, and the trio have shaped it into something part song cycle and part dreamscape, as you heard. The time now here at Bay FM is 21 or 22 minutes past 8 o'clock. 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That's Steve Elias here on Bay FM 99.9 on another wet and dreary evening, and it looks like that'll be carrying on for a little while. So let's go back to that much quieter, more intimate world of Alina Dooney and Rob Luft, which is a track called Kamina Kamina, and it's from Reaching for the Moon, which was recorded in June 2025 at La Boisson, and it was released in April 2026. This is their third ECM collaboration together. Dooney was born in Albania and raised in Switzerland, and that broad cultural inheritance is central to her music. Here she sings Kamina Kamina, a song by Italian singer-songwriter Pino Daniella. It's just voice, guitar and subtle percussion, but the emotional reach is enormous. Rob Luft's guitar work is particularly striking. Modern jazz phrasing, but always deeply songful.

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1: Well, Mick Goodrick had taught generations of players at Berkeley and recorded this duo set, Feebles, Fables and Ferns, with pianist Fred Hirsch in one of his final major projects before his passing. The title track captures the album beautifully, exploratory but gentle, abstract yet melodic, and Hirsch, with his extraordinary harmonic sense, is the perfect foil, allowing Goodrick's elliptical lines to breathe, as you heard. Time now is 26 minutes to 9 o'clock on Bay FM. Here in the centre of Byron, I'm Steve Elias, and the program is Relax With Me. Pianist Craig Taborn has long been one of the most adventurous voices in modern improvisation. On Dream Archives, he's joined by cellist Tamika Reed and drummer percussionist Ches Smith. This trio is unusual for ECM. No bass, but Reed's cello often fills that role while also acting as melodic counterpoint. Enchant is a perfect title. The music seems to hover, drift, and suddenly sharpen into focus.

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1: Craig Taborn, Tamika Reid and Ches Smith from Dream Archives. Modern chamber improvisation, precise, but still full of surprise. Time, speaking of surprise, is 13 minutes to 9 here on BayFM99.9, or if you're out there on the web listening in. By the way, it would be nice to see if anybody's out there on listening on the web, particularly, as I've said in a couple of programs, whether you're listening overseas or somewhere else in Australia. I'd love to hear from you just to see the geography of it. 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

can hit the text button up the top, or just dial in on 0437 34 119, 0437 34 119. Tell me where you're listening from. If you're in the car, you probably can't do that. I wouldn't suggest that, but wherever you are. So now we're going to hear solo bass from Jean Meyer. Meyer is best known for his work with Nick Bercher's Ronin, my wife's favourite album. But his solo ECM recordings reveal another side, almost ambient, but grounded in groove. Magnétique comes from Convergence, recorded in 2025 and released in 2026. Meyer uses the six-string electric bass almost like an orchestra, layering harmonics, loops, and subtle electronics.

now we have the Julia Hulsman Octet with Walkside from the album While I Was Away, recorded 2026.

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3: Yes, where you can leave your blues behind. So that was the Julia Hülsmann Octet, and it was recorded at Berlin's historic Hansa Studios in September 2023 and released in January of this year, and it marked a major shift for Hülsmann, who for years has been known for elegant trio and quartet recordings on ECM, but here expands into a richly textured octet. At the core is Hülsmann's own jazz trio language, with Eva Kruser on double bass and Eva Klesser on drums. Layered over that is a chamber ensemble, French violinist Eloise Lefebvre, or Lefebvre, and German cellist Susanna Paul. Then there is Norwegian singer Liva Maria Rogan, not only singing the lead but also contributing the lyrics. Walkside itself is one of the centrepieces of the album, composed by Hülsmann with words by Liva Maria Rogan. It's chamber jazz, art song, and modern improvisation all at once, and it feels beautifully suited to a quiet Sunday evening. And while we're talking about that, I'd like to shout out to Anjuli, who texted in and is listening in from Mandurah in WA. So the signal's getting out there, which is great to know. Time now here at the centre of Byron Bay. It's just gone 9 o'clock. And I'm Steve Elias, and the program is Relax With Me. Now, for this next piece, you're hearing one of the most sophisticated recent recordings in ECM's jazz catalogue, Pattern Master by the Mark Turner Quartet, recorded in April 2024. Mark Turner has long been admired as one of the most distinctive tenor saxophone voices in modern jazz. The title, Pattern Master, itself references the patternist novels of science fiction writer Octavia Butler, suggesting hidden networks, interconnected minds and shared perception, a fitting image for the band. Alongside Turner is trumpeter Jason Palmer, and Joe Martin plays double bass. On drums is Jonathan Pinson, one of the younger voices in the group but a remarkably mature player. Therese Occo runs close to 10 minutes and is one of the centrepieces of the album. The title hints at a rhythmic playfulness, literally 13/8 in Spanish, though the tune doesn't stay in one strict odd-meter pattern. The result is music that swings in a very unconventional way. Here's Mark Turner then, Jason Palmer, Joe Martin and Jonathan Pinson with Therese Occo from Pattern Master.

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1: Well, the Mark Turner Quartet with Tres Occo from Pattern Master, the 2026 ECM release recorded in southern France. Time now is 12 minutes past nine at Bay FM on a dreary evening. I wandered over to the rails before I came into the studio this evening, and there was a wonderful duo playing over there, a guy on guitar and just a guy on drums with a small kit. And he had got the people, they both got the people up and dancing, and on a dreary evening it certainly was a good thing to see. Great duo, I thought. I don't know who they were, but they were certainly quality. Now, something expansive. Miroslav Vitos reunites with Jack DeJohnette and the Czech National Symphony Orchestra on Mountain Call. Vitos, a founding member of Weather Report, brings together jazz improvisation and orchestral writing here. Epilogue feels almost like a film score, reflective, spacious, and deeply connected to the landscapes of his native Czech Republic.

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1: Well, pianist Marilyn Crispell and Swedish bassist Anders Jorman have both spent years creating deeply contemporary music within the ECM catalogue, and what you heard there on Memento captures that shared sensibility beautifully. Recorded in 2024 and released in 2025, the album explores memory, elegy, and tenderness. The track For the Children has that characteristic crisper touch, spare, luminous, with every chord allowed to ring into silence. Jorman doesn't simply accompany, his bass sings alongside the piano, as you heard, often acting as a second melodic voice. And the title suggests dedication, and there's a quiet innocence to the piece that makes it especially moving. Time now is 25 minutes past nine. 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Next, two long-time ECM figures in a rare and beautifully understated duo setting. Gary Peacock and Ralph Towner recorded Oracle decades ago, but its recent issue brings a previously unheard session into the current ECM conversation. Flutter Step is a perfect meeting of sensibilities. Towner's 12-string and classical guitar textures create shimmering harmonic fields, while Peacock, known to many for his work with Keith Jarrett's Standards Trio, responds with that singing, conversational bass style.

0: Geez, Byron's getting a bit beige these days.
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2: 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Vijay Iyer and Wadada Leo Smith with Defiant Life, the album, and Kite for Rafat Alaria is the track.

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1: DJ Aya and Wadada Leo Smith recorded Defiant Life as a duo meditation on resistance, mourning and hope. The piece, Kite, for Rafat Alaria, is dedicated to the Palestinian poet and writer Rafat Alaria. Aya's piano provides shimmering harmonic fragments, as you heard, while Wadada's trumpet entered almost like a human voice, fragile, searching, resolute. It's music that carries grief, but also dignity. It's just about 19 minutes to 9 o'clock here on Bay FM with Steve Elias, that's me, and Relax With Me. And so we've only got just under 20 minutes left, see what we can squeeze in that time. So we'll go with Swiss saxophonist Nicolas Masson, who returns with pianist Colin Vallon, bassist Patrice Moret, and drummer Lionel Friedel. These four have worked together for years, and you can hear the trust in every phrase. We might just get it going. So, Anemona unfolds patiently, the melody emerging like a tide. Vallon's piano is especially striking, always economical, always saying just enough.

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1: Nicholas Masson Quartet with Anemone from Renaissance, contemporary European jazz at its most quietly compelling. Now, Dino Saluzzi, now in his 90s, continues to create music that feels timeless on El Viaggio, or Viaggio Caminante. He joins his son, Jose Maria Saluzzi, and Norwegian guitarist Jacob Young. Buenos Aires, 1950, is part memory, part dream. Dino's bandoneon carries the atmosphere of tango, but ECM places it in a much wider landscape, somewhere between folk, jazz, and chamber music.

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1: And to close tonight, one of the quietest and most profound recordings in the ECM catalogue, Arvo Pärt's Für Alina. It's just a few notes on the piano, played here by Alexander Malta, yet it can seem to suspend time entirely. Pärt's Tintinnabulli style strips music to essentials. Each note placed with extraordinary care. After all, the modern strips music to essentials. Each note placed with extraordinary care. After all, the modern jazz.

And this brings us almost to the end of tonight's Relax With Me. Thanks for sharing your Sunday evening with me, Steve Elias, here on Bay FM 99.9 in Byron Bay, and online, wherever you've been listening from, WA or wherever it is. Tonight you've heard some of the newest sounds from ECM Records, music that ranged from contemporary jazz and chamber improvisation through to folk-inflected

song, orchestral textures, and the meditative stillness of Arvo Pärt. It's a label that still manages to surprise even after more than half a century. Stay tuned, because coming up next from 10 till midnight is the Tiki Lounge Remix, with Seth taking you into the night with the latest in creative world music, always eclectic, always full of unexpected turns. And I'd love your company again next Sunday evening from 8 till 10 for another edition of Relax With Me, where we'll open up another carefully chosen journey through jazz, soul, ambient, folk, and whatever feels right for the end of the weekend. Until then, take care of yourself, enjoy the rest of your night, and keep it here on Bay FM. Good night.

And the biggest aloha, aloha, aloha to all of you out there. Thanks for tuning in. Once again, you have found this audio venue that's known as the Tiki Lounge Remix. And we are the home of creative Sonic Exotica, where every week I play you the latest goings-on in the global world music scene, digital beats, contemporary jazz, all that good stuff that I find for you and share with you here in the program each week. My name is Seth Jordan. I'm your host and the DJ in this lounge. And in the first hour of this edition, we listen to new sounds from rural Thailand. We've got fresh tunes from two regions of Mali in West Africa and a new voice from Sudan as well. Plus, two collaborations between Italy and Brazil. We've got one from Mexico and the USA linking up, and we hear a taste of Slovenian Balkan dub as well, along with some tiki kitsch from Los Angeles. So stick around, I think you're going to enjoy what's coming your way here in the Tiki Lounge Remix. And if you and your own community station are hanging around for the second hour, our very special guest this week is Armenian heritage, Lebanese-born and raised, and now Sydney-based jazz pianist Miss Zella Margosyan. Great, great jazz player. She's got a new album out. It's quite wonderful. And we'll be catching up with Zella in the second hour of the program. But I want to kick things off by playing you the latest cover version of the well-known song Black Magic Woman, popularized by Santana in 1970. It was actually written by Peter Green from Fleetwood Mac back in 1968. And this group comes from rural Thailand. They do a rather psychedelic version of it. They are called Khun Narin. That's K-H-U-N-N-A-R-I-N. Khun Narin. This is their version of Black Magic Woman, right here in the Tiki Lounge.

Yeah, and on a track called Fadiala, that's the sparkling guitar and voice of Mr. Gassau Kouyaté from Mali, better known as Sobra, named after his home village, from his new album called Sobra Dance out on the One World label. He's quite a guitarist and he's got quite a legacy in the past because at age 25 he went and studied with the family of the late Ali Faka Touré. After that he became part of the band for Kassi Madi Djabate, very famous singer in Mali, and then he went on to perform with the late Kora master Toumani Djabate in his fabulous band. So he's been around, but now he's out with his own album, and he's a pretty fine guitarist. Here's another track from the same album. This one's called Gumbu Blues. On the guitar, Gassau Sobra Kouyaté from the album Sobra Dance, right here in the Tiki Lounge.

And that's a track called Dag Oyantid. That comes from the Tuareg desert band Tamakrest, T-A-M-I-K-R-E-S-T, Tamakrest. They've been around for quite a few years now. They've got a brand new album out. It's their sixth studio album called Asikel, and that means voyage or journey in their native tongue called Tamacek. And as I said, they are from the Sahara region of Mali, as far as the map goes, but really it's right up there on the border with Algeria, so it's very much up in the Sahara desert region rather than near the capital city of Bamako. Tamakrest was formed back in 2006. One of the founders, Usmani Agmosa, is still fronting the band. He's their main singer and guitarist. And I have to say that this new album, Asikel, is to my ear probably the best one they've put out so far. It's much more laid back than some of the fuller-on albums that they've done in the past. They're still on the Glitterbeat label, which is where they started a number of years ago. Glitterbeat is based in Germany, and it was at a serendipitous encounter with Glitterbeat's co-founder, Chris Ekman, back in 2008 at the Festival of the Desert that they got their start for international stardom. As I said, it's a wonderful new album, once again called Asikel, that's A-S-S-I-K-E-L, from Tuareg band Tamakrest. Here's another track from it. This one's called Inizjam, from Mali and the Sahara Desert, Tamakrest, here in the Tiki Lounge.

And that's the rather mesmerizing voice of rising Sudanese star. Her name is Sulaf, S-U-L-A-F, just one name, Sulaf. That's a track called Nada, and it comes from a brand new album which is coming out later in the year called Abba. It'll be released in October. It'll be out on the Real World label, and so far that's the only track that's been released, but it's very, very good, isn't it? So we'll look forward to that full album when it arrives, and we can play you more tracks from Sulaf, from the country of Sudan. Beautiful sounds. Well, there's another new release, a single this time out, from one of the Marley boys, Stephen Marley this time, younger brother of Ziggy. They were both in the Melody Makers together way back when. And of course, they've had their own individual careers, as has so many of the Marley family. This new track is out on Stephen's own label called Ghetto Youths International. And the name of the track is Hills of St. Anne in Jamaica. This is one of the heirs to the Jamaican reggae throne, Stephen Marley, right here in the Tiki Lounge.

And that's a track called Tacando, which is the first single released from a new duo, or at least partly new. They are called Helado Tropical, and it brings together Reina Tropical, who's been performing over the last few years. She had a musical partner who unfortunately passed away, and now she has a new musical partner. His name is Helado Negro. They're based in Los Angeles. They both have Mexican heritage, and those new album coming out, simply called Helado Tropical, that's H-E-L-A-D-O, Helado Tropical. It'll be out on the Psychic Hotline label, and the full album will be out in July, but right now we've got that lead single, Tacando. Very good. Reina Tropical put out a couple of wonderful albums over the last couple of years. As I said, her past musical partner passed away, and she's sort of reborn now with a new partner to help her out, and it sounds pretty good. Look forward to that album, Helado Tropical, coming out in July. Well, I've got a couple new albums here that blend together Brazil and Italy, and I wanted to play you a track here from each of them. This first group is called Macho Beta Orchestra. They hail from Florence, or Firenze if you prefer, and they've got quite a unique sound. The album's put together by Gianno Dall'Orto, who's from Florence, as well as DJ Ferrapo, who's been putting out music under his own moniker for the last few years as well. The full album's just been released, and it is called Macho Beta Orchestra, and this first one's called Sem Macho Alpha. The Macho Beta Orchestra from Italy and Brazil, out on the Walrus label, right here in the Tiki Lounge Remix. Look out.

And that's a fella who's been blending together Italian jazz and Latin rhythms for a very long time. His name is Nick Contes. That's a new track from him, Quella Becca, on the Far Out label. Stuff from Nicola on the keyboards there and the production. Well, I think it's time for some Balkan dub. What the Balkan dub system is a product of Slovenian DJ who goes by the name of Egoless. He recently put out an album called Meridians, and here's the not-so-dub version of the title track. Balkan dub system, right here in the Wiki Lounge.

Once again, from Slovenia, that's the Balkan Dub System from their self-titled album from last year. Well, that's just about all the time we've got for this first hour of the Tiki Lounge Remix. I hope you're enjoying the sounds. And don't forget, if you're sticking around for our second hour, our very special guest is Armenian heritage, Lebanese born and raised, and now Sydney-based jazz pianist, Miss Zella Margosyan. Had a good chat with her, some wonderful music to be played.

going to leave you with a little bit of Kitsch Sounds from Hawaii and Los Angeles, the Tiki Yaki and the Hawaiian Brass from the album Weekend in Waikiki. This is called The Pineapple Upside Down. And of course, the program is produced in the studios of 2BBB FM in Bellingen, New South Wales. That's on Goombanga country. And it's heard all around this big land, thanks to the good folks at the wonderful Community Radio Network, CRN, with help from the Community Broadcasting Foundation, who supports us. See you in the second hour. Leave you with the Tiki Yaki Orchestra from LA via Hawaii, or possibly Hawaii via LA.

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And that's a beautiful track called Gratitude. And it comes from Zella Margosyan on the piano there with her quintet from their 2022 album. That's when it was released, called The Road, out on the Ropadope label. And the band consists of Zella herself, of course, on piano, Stuart Van de Graaff on saxophones, Jacques Emery on double bass, Adam Yilmaz on percussions, and Alexander Inman Hislop on the drums. Wonderful music there from Zella and the band. And Zella Margosyan is our very special guest for the second hour of the Tiki Lounge Remix. I caught up with her last week, and we talked about her unusual life and career thus far, and we'll be bringing all of that to you in this next hour. And if you're not familiar with Zella and her work, as I said at the beginning, she was born in Beirut of Armenian heritage and began studying piano at a very young age. She went to a number of universities and earned a master's degree in piano performance. And during her years studying in Armenia, she developed a great passion towards the Armenian ethno-jazz music that she experienced in local jazz venues there. And after moving to Sydney, she embarked on a new journey of nurturing this passion, and she's been making her mark here as a blossoming composer and artist ever since. She's currently performing her original compositions with her band, the Zella Margosyan Quintet, which she founded in 2017, and it's a fusion of folk, jazz, and classical influences, including traditional Armenian music. She released her debut album, Transition, in November 2018, which won a nomination in the ARIA Awards for Best World Music Album. And she released her second album in 2022 called The Road with the international American record label Ropadope. And she's just now releasing her third album, which is called Remedy. Zella's also been involved with a number of other musical projects, including the group Visions of Gnar with Jeremy Rose from the Earshift label. She's done a lot of work with the great saxophonist Sandy Evans, and also with the percussionist Bobby Singh in his projects. And to carry on here, I'd like to feature a track from the new Zella Margosyan Quintet album called Remedy. This is called Clarity, and then we'll be talking to Zella herself, right here in the Tiki Lounge.

0: On the line from Sydney, I'm speaking with the fine jazz pianist, Miss Zella Margosyan. Welcome to the program, Zella. Nice to catch up with you.
1: Yes, likewise. Thank you, Seth, for having me on your program.
0: Yes, absolutely. I've been a fan of your music for quite a while here and know some of the members of your band as well. It's good to connect with you.
1: Thank you.
0: I just want to set your life's parameters here a little bit. You are Armenian, but you actually were born in Beirut. Is that correct?
1: Yes, I am of Armenian heritage, but I was born and my mother and father were born in Beirut as well.
0: I see. So the family had moved away from Armenia quite a while before you were born.
1: Not in Armenia, from Anatolia.
0: Sorry, I see. Okay.
1: Yeah.
0: And did you ever live in Armenia itself?
1: Yes, I did. I lived there for 6 years studying at the Yerevan State Conservatorium.
0: I see. Okay. And what was it like to go there and live there when you had not been raised around there, but you had plenty of culture, I assume, to draw upon?
1: Yes, you're right. So we were raised in the Armenian community, mainly went to Armenian schools in Beirut. And I always had, you know, the urge to continue my studies abroad. And it just happened that I went on a tour with a children's choir. I was the accompanist in 2000. And I just, something in me just told me that why don't you study in your, I guess, motherland or homeland? I don't know what to call it, but that's how I made the decision. And the next year, I think after that, after finishing my English literature degree in Beirut, I continued my music studies in Armenia.
0: Very interesting. And look, a lot of Australians, as I'm sure you know, don't know much about Armenia, do they? Most people don't have an awareness of it. It borders to Turkey, to Azerbaijan, Georgia, Iran.
1: Yes, even that's there. Right.
0: Tell me about Armenia itself these years. What sort of culture is it? Is it similar to the rest of that region, or is it very unique to itself?
1: I mean, the culture itself and the region, the people were there from like millennia, you know. It's so the culture has started long, long time ago. But I guess the cultural like exchange happened for thousands of years. But I think the reason that the Armenian music, let's say, if we're talking about music, is more distinct is because it's the only Christian country in that region. So they developed their distinct line of liturgy, and the folk music also has its kind of distinct line. It is connected kind of to the modes of the liturgical music. So it has a kind of a different distinct style and motifs that you can differentiate that, yes, this is Armenian, but lots of music, also folk music, are shared between the cultures.
0: And do you go back there regularly now?
1: I do. I mean, after I graduated and moved to Australia, I've been there a couple of times. Yes, I just feel like it's a must that I should go and reconnect and go to concerts there, because there are lots of cultural things that you could see. And it's just soul fulfilling, I guess.
0: And when did you move to Australia, and what prompted the move? It's a long way away.
1: Oh, yeah. I moved here in 2008. And one of the reasons that I chose to come here, actually two reasons. I had a few family members who had moved here in the 60s and also in the 90s. And then my brother moved here in 2004. But the other reason is that I think one of the major ones is that I didn't want to go back to Beirut because of the situation. Because my brother and I grew up, were born during the war and the conflict. And it was always there in my mind that what if something bad happens again, if I go back. So that was one of the main reasons, which makes me kind of sad, and I feel very nostalgic. But as you know, I am glad actually that I am here, and I just do my best with my music to express how I feel and how I want people to perceive it.
0: And this would be a very bad time to be living in Beirut at the moment, wouldn't it?
1: Yeah, it is. Yeah. Unfortunately.
0: Yeah. And were you already studying and performing jazz music before you arrived in Australia, or did that get started here?
1: No, it started here. Australia for me was like a blank canvas, or I should say I repainted my canvas in Australia because I mainly studied classical music. I was trained, I started very young, and when I went to Armenia, I didn't have any inkling of what jazz fusion was or how folk merged with jazz sounded like. I was exposed to that when I was in Armenia, and I was instantly drawn to it. I remember I went to one of Arto Tunçboyajian's concerts in Armenia, and he had just moved to Armenia and was collaborating with the musicians. He's a famous percussionist from Turkey, of Armenian, obviously, heritage, and my jaw dropped. And it's kind of similar to what I do now with Bobby in his band, and not the same music, but the concept is the same, just fusing things together, and each person does their individual thing in the whole of the band, you know what I mean? And I remember when I went back home, I was like, why am I practicing long classical repertoires where I really want to do more, create music and share music with other creative musicians? And that was the seed planted in me, but I didn't do anything about it in Armenia. I guess I was afraid.
0: Yeah.
1: And I was all by myself. And I decided to finish up my master's degree. And when I moved to Australia in 2008, for years, maybe 3 to 4 years, I didn't know what to do. And then step by step, I started to convince myself that that's the only thing you want to do in your life, music. And I found out about Sandy's young women's workshops, and that's where it started to sort of like, it carved the way for me to find my path.
0: Did you find it easy to become part of the Sydney jazz scene?
1: To be honest, I found it hard to work on myself because it was kind of like rewiring my brain, but also trying to pick from what I know and what I can utilize from my own knowledge and put it into what I'm doing. But I think I am very, very lucky that I was in the right spot in the right times and meeting the right people, like Sandy Evans, Zoe Hauptmann, who was my mentor at the workshops, and I did the workshops twice because I liked it so much. And just seeing these women do their own thing and playing music free and expressing themselves. But I also came from a background which is disciplined, and I knew that to do like was going to require dedication, but it wasn't hard to meet the whoever I met were very supportive of me, which I'm very, very grateful about.

0: And that's a track called Repentance, and it comes from the new album from Zella Margosian and her quintet. Zella, of course, on the piano there. The album's called Remedy. Once again, it's on the Ropadope label out of the USA. And Zella is our very special guest for this edition of the Tiki Lounge Remix. And from a piano standpoint, Zella, who were the piano players that influenced you through that time period? Who were you listening to both overseas and here locally?
1: Yeah, I should mention, I mean, the bands that I was listening to before coming here, as I mentioned, in Armenia, Arto's band, which is called the Armenian Navy Band.
0: Yes.
1: And also there was another band in Armenia called Gaduner, which means cats. Mm-hmm. So it's Vahag and the Cats, and Vahag is one of the most prominent jazz players in Armenia and in the region. And I used to listen to them a lot. I used to listen to a lot of, I guess, Nora Jones back at that time, mm-hmm. lots of Piazzolla. It's like an eclectic mix. Diego El Cigala, I love him. And then I was introduced to Chick Corea. And out of those, like, let's say Herbie Hancock, Chick Corea, I was more driven towards Chick because I loved his rhythmic play in his performance. Other than the harmonies, he was like a percussive player, which I loved. And I guess Brad Meldahl.
0: Yeah.
1: And then Dikran Hamasyan, obviously, when he started to become more famous and he collaborated with Dafer Yusuf.
0: Yeah, absolutely.
1: And that was, which album was it?
0: I know that music album. Of the two of them. Yeah, that was marvelous.
1: Yeah, with Mark Juliana. Yeah, that album was very, like, left an impression on me.
0: And were there any Australian jazz pianists that said something to you?
1: Oh, when I came here and I started discovering, I actually went to a lot of live performances, mm-hmm. and instantly I was drawn to Judy Bailey, of course, because I used to go and see her a lot, and she mentored me for the first year of my studies at the Con. Also, Jonathan Schwartz, lots of them. Matt McMahon, who also mentored
0: sure.
1: me.
0: Sure.
1: Yeah.
0: Absolutely. Well, the first that you put, Transition, what year was that? Did that come out?
1: That came out 2018.
0: Okay, and that was sort of an independent album, yes?
1: Independent, yes. It was released on Arthur's Catharsis, which was independent label.
0: Right, and that actually got a nomination for Best World Music Album.
1: Yeah.
0: Was that surprising for you at the time?
1: It was very surprising. I couldn't believe it because I was doubting myself that what am I doing with this album? But it was an honest album, I guess, and a first stepping stone for me. And there was lots of raw things in it, which I tried to express in my own way and with the knowledge that I had. But as Matt said, Matt McMahon back then, he said, you just have to do it, because if you don't do the first one, you don't do the second one.
0: Yeah.
1: Which is true.
0: I was pleased to see a couple of years ago that you got picked up by the Ropadope label over in the U.S. Mm. How did that come about? There aren't many Australian jazz acts that I've seen that have been able to infiltrate in that direction like that.
1: I know. I just sometimes pinch myself how these things happened to me, but I was invited as a fellow to Jazz Ahead in 2019. Mm-hmm. And the whole idea was for me to kind of get to know people and to sell myself. And when I went there, I was just flabbergasted. I'm like, what am I doing? How am I going to tell people about me? Because I was like, I have done nothing yet. I just have one album. But anyway, and during the Australian delegation, Wolf Mueller was there, who has been the producer for many artists. Mm-hmm. And I don't know if he has worked as a manager, but I know that he, an agent maybe. And he approached me and said, Zella, I've listened to your album and I really, really love it. And I can hear lots of things in it, which is promising. And that was it. That was it. I just said thank you. And the people whom I know in the delegation said, Zella, you're lucky because this is the Wolf, you know?
0: Yeah.
1: And then after a couple of years, when I was planning on releasing another album, I was kind of in touch with Wolf now and then, sending him singles or recordings of mine. And he told me that he's spoken to rope-a-dope on my for me, and they're keen to pick us up on the label. And again, I was like, wow, this is amazing.
0: And has that opened up doors for overseas touring for you and your group?
1: It would have made it a bigger difference if it wasn't for COVID. So yeah. COVID happened back then and it just disrupted everything. And also financially, it was very hard to take the whole band touring, but it provided us a lot of exposure over the streaming platforms. I could see the numbers growing and receiving messages from different countries. Mm-hmm. That's an indication for me that we shouldn't stop what we're doing and continue.
0: And over these last few years, you've put together this wonderful, wonderful band. Your sax player, Stuart Vandegraaff, I know quite well. Was that easily came together, or was that little by little that you added members to the group?
1: Yeah, so the first few recordings I did before even thinking of releasing the first album, I had Adam Yilmaz with me, my percussionist. Mm-hmm. We played together in another ensemble, and his brother was still here, and then he went to Germany and came back afterwards. So Metin Yilmaz was in the band as well on the kaval. And we had Alex Inman Hislop already on drums because him and I studied together. Mm-hmm. But afterwards, when the band was, when Metin left and I had to replace him with someone else, Adam introduced me to Stuart. And then that's how it came about. The first lineup was Elson Price on double bass, Stuart, Alex, and Adam and me. Mm-hmm. And then with the second album, we just had a one member change. Then Jacques Emery joined us.
0: Mm-hmm.

0: And once again, from the brand new album Remedy, out on the Ropadope label, that's Zella Margosian and her quintet on a track called How I Wish, which featured the vocals of Miss Verna Sanzoni from Sydney as well. And of course, Zella is our very special guest for this second hour of the Tiki Lounge Remix this week. Since you were signed to Ropadope, you've released now two albums on them. You had one back in 2022, I believe, called The Road.
1: Yes.
0: And that seemed to do quite well. And now the brand new one, which is just about to be released, yeah?
1: Yes. May 22nd.
0: Okay. And what was the impetus for this? I know your life has changed in recent years. You've become a mother. And how did that influence the compositions?
1: Yeah. I just feel like this is kind of another story, another dimension of myself, because I always write about what I'm feeling or an experience or an impression that I've had. And this was slowly developing. So it took me a couple of years actually to put everything together, and due to obviously time restraints being a mother.
0: Mm-hmm.
1: But I wrote the pieces over, I usually write a piece and then move to the other, because I have this feeling that I have to finish up one thing and go to the next one, maybe because I'm very busy.
0: Mm-hmm.
1: But yeah, one track is about Ruben, my son. One track is about war, because I wrote it when Armenia was in conflict with Azerbaijan during the COVID years, and that came out of that. Indifferent World is about, again, the state of the world that we're in and the indifference of the people that I felt like 2-3 years ago, but I'm happy that indifference now is a little bit different.
0: Mm-hmm.
1: Each track is about something. I had personal changes happening in my life, which is more translated into the song How I Wish.
0: Mm-hmm.
1: And I have guests on the album, which I'm very, very flattered and honored that they accepted. So Phil Slater, how should I describe him?
0: Veteran trumpeter,
1: Yes. On Indifferent World, he features on Indifferent World.
0: Uh-huh.
1: Verna Sanzon features on How I Wish. Damien Wright, the flamenco guitarist, is featured on a track called Kintsugi.
0: Mm-hmm.
1: So I named the track Kintsugi because I know it's got nothing to do with flamenco culture, but also the track is not completely flamenco anyway. It's a hybrid kind of a track. But Kintsugi is something broken which you fix, and something broken can be very beautiful. And the fourth guest is Jenny Erickson on Viola da Gamba, which she's on a piece which is inspired by Baroque music.
0: Okay. And have you been touring with the group very much around Australia? Have you gone on the tour route, or does family life restrict that a little bit?
1: Yeah, not specifically for this album yet, but we are planning to do a regional and interstate tour. But we played actually quite a few times, even before I was pregnant or thinking of becoming pregnant. I had said yes to a couple of things, and sometimes I had to perform when I was feeling nauseous and sick, but I'm glad that I did it. So when Ruben was, I think, 8 months, I went to London Jazz Festival,
0: mm-hmm.
1: and we played there as a trio. And then when he was younger, I think we had New Zealand, Perth, all those festivals. And yeah, and I remember that when I was pregnant, I had a TEDx show to play at, and I was feeling very sick. But I think the moment I stepped on stage, I didn't think about it. And my motto is that you have to say yes and you do it. That's it.
0: Right. Well, look, the new album Remedy is very, very good. I wonder what's on the horizon for you, Zella. Are there collaborations that you're hoping may come together in years to come? Is there anything in particular that you want to do, or just keep on keeping on for the time being?
1: I actually want to, yes, collaborate with different people. I just feel like now I feel ready that I am it's not that I'm a bit more knowledgeable about things. I feel more confident because of all these years working with people, studying and working on myself. And I really do feel like performing with people is the best school. And I know that, for example, I have this project with Jeremy Rose, with which we have both co-founded together.
0: Yes.
1: Like, for example, I've learned a lot playing and composing for these albums with Jeremy for Visions of Gnar. Mm-hmm. And also Bobby is on the lineup as well. So you gain information from different corners, you know, and then, but the thing is, you have to tap into that and use it. Otherwise, it just goes away. And that's why I think having those goals to perform with people or collaborate is very important, because it just opens up horizons for you and you can do things that you thought that you wouldn't be able to do. I think it's just taking those mini risks.
0: Yeah. Well, I look forward to continue following your creativity in the coming years, Zella, and it's good to catch up with you. The new album, Remedy, is wonderful. I hope people have a good listen to it, and we'll feature it here in the program.
1: Thank you so much. I appreciate your time, Seth. Thank you.
0: Much respect, Zella. We'll talk soon.
1: Thank you. Yes.

and that's a track called In Times Like These. And it comes from the duo calling themselves Visions of Nar, N-A-R, with our special guest Sela Margosyan on the piano, along with Jeremy Rose on saxophones. On that particular track, he was playing the bass clarinet, and also included in the project are Bobby Singh on Indian tabla and Hilary Geddes on guitar. Very fine group. It's a second album that's just been released on the Earshift label, which Jeremy Rose runs, for Visions of Nar. Sela, Jeremy, Bobby Singh, and Hilary Geddes. The album's called Awakening. And I hope you enjoyed that conversation and the music of Sela Margosyan. Very interesting player. Very good to catch up with her right here in the Tiki Lounge. This is a track from Chief Adjoa, a.k.a. the American jazz trumpeter Christian Scott. It's called Take Off Your Cool, and it features Robert Glasper on the keyboards.

and that is just about all the time we've got for this week's edition of the program. And the Tiki Lounge, of course, is produced in the studios of 2BBB FM in Bellingen, New South Wales. That's on Goombangir country. 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My name's Seth Jordan. 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
1: You're a musician, yeah?
2: Yes, I am.
1: But you ain't very good, are you?
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1: Come on, I read your reviews. You know what your problem is?
2: What?
1: You ain't got the funk.
3: We want the funk.
1: You're rigid. You're like a breadstick. You got no rhythm.
2: Yeah, well, I've heard all this sort of stuff before, thank you.
1: Well, maybe I can help you. I got the funk.
2: Yeah, I know. You're very funky, Greg.
1: No, you don't understand. I mean, I got the funk right here.

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8: Okay. First things first, what is your name?
9: My name.
10: And now, ladies and gentlemen.

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0: What we're gonna do right here is go back, way back, back into time.
1: Good. Sit down. Do I make you horny?

0: genius.
1: He's quite a piece of work.
2: He's just crazy enough to do it.
3: He's crazy, he's nutty.
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bounce it down, work it down. 5, 6, 7, and 8. 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Now walk the body up. 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

0: What we're gonna do right here is go back, way back, back into time.
1: Good. Shit that. 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Do I make you horny?

0: this.
1: It's quite a piece of work.
2: He's just crazy enough to do it.
3: He's crazy, he's nutty.
4: He's done his research.
5: Sounds like he's the driving creative force.
6: He's the idol of every woman.
7: He's the leader, he's the chief.
8: Well, he's lying, there's no doubt about that.

0: Hello and welcome to UK Buzz number 3. I'm still John Peel. Photographs of me are on sale in the foyer. You may find this hard to believe, but you stand poised on the brink of hearing the mix of the year. And even as I mutter at you, this fine work is climbing the British charts, although not fast enough for my liking. Fronted by a man much given to frank and fearless and usually accurate condemnation of the awful beings which inhabit the world of popular music,
1: DJ Shadow,
0: the celebrated San Franciscan weirdo. Let's party!

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0: That's the end of part one of UK Buzz number three. In part two, we learn how the Badger got his stripes, and I'll be playing more records by people you've never heard of and don't like very much.
1: Party. Party. The hot magazine for cool people. Party. Lots of gorgeous girls. Party. The latest news from the music scene. 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

both day and night. Never grumbles or fusses, always treats me right. 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
1: Good morning.
2: Good morning.
1: You're waking up with the good chat girls.
2: What did we get called the other day? The chitty chatters. It's
1: the chitty chatters. Reminded me of chitty chitty bang bang. Bang. Oh dear. Well, we're smiling.
2: We are smiling.
1: Got a bit of a throg in a frog
2: a
1: in
2: throg.
1: My throg in
2: a
1: my
2: throg
1: throat.
2: On your throat.
1: Oh dear. I wonder how you're listening. What are you feeling? How are you feeling and waking up this morning? You might not even be awake yet. Lucky you.
2: Then they won't be hearing us.
1: I know, but they will shortly.
2: They'll be in their dreams. But we've actually got a sunny day here in Byron Bay.
1: We're very happy about that.
2: Much rain. Oh, my goodness me.
1: And I've been doing a little bit of travelling. You can hear my
2: yeah,
1: throat.
2: Yeah, I can hear you.
1: Excuse me.
2: Frog in your throat. Give it a good cough. Go on, just do it.
1: I think that's better.
2: Well, he jump in. He wasn't there before, was he?
1: We'll warm into that. But yes, the rain, it's been very much Van Heaven, and we've definitely got a fair amount of that, you know, just driving around in rain, you know.
2: Potholes. Going.
1: But yeah, a lot of potholes.
2: Used to wet hair. I think we even got to the point where I can't even bother taking umbrella. You just walk in.
1: Oh,
2: it.
1: Don't worry.
2: Whatever.
1: I don't mind.
2: Yeah.
1: When I'm out, I'm out.
2: Yeah.
1: Whether it's walking the lighthouse or it's raining, so be it. No mascara.
2: As long as we don't end up with the mascara panda eyes, we're all good to go.
1: Hey, so what have we got coming up? We've got quite an action-packed week coming up and what we've done, but also what's happening on the show this morning.
2: Well, at 8 o'clock, we have the very funny and dry comedian Luke Heggie calling in. And he's actually coming to the Bruns Picture House on the 12th and the 14th of June.
1: Wow.
2: Now, he's got his show's called I Won't Say It Again, and it's a collection of his 5 years of material. And
1: oh, dear.
2: And he's saying there's only one new joke. The rest is the collection of I Won't Say It Again. So I think that will be a very funny phone-in
1: at
2: 8 o'clock.
1: Good. And then we've got 8:15, Dee Dee.
2: Yeah, Dee Dee Vine. Mm. Now, she's a singer, a songwriter.
1: Yeah.
2: She reached out to me the other day after coming into Byron and seeing the destruction that is the centre of town. And she actually, she got quite emotional talking to me about even that the clock tower's gone. And I know we've mentioned this.
1: Yeah,
2: and
1: we have
2: mentioned the poor businesses. Aww. How it is really, really affecting them. And she wants to make a bit of a movement and, get some life and bring some tourists to that area for these businesses with busking and buskers and that kind of thing. So, she's coming in to talk about that at 8:15.
1: And she's really passionate about it. And maybe, you know, getting media behind you to actually say enough's enough.
2: Yeah.
1: You know, we need some, you know, these businesses supported.
2: Yeah. I mean, I know there is a lot of stuff going on behind the scenes from different landlords and so forth trying to help their tenants out.
1: Yeah.
2: Communicating with the correct areas that they have to communicate with.
1: Mm-hmm.
2: But, I mean, you know, that can be a slow process.
1: It's like permits.

0: isn't it?
1: Yeah.
0: We're building.
1: Yeah, right.
0: It's a bit, I just like, let's move it through.
1: I mean, in the meantime, some of their businesses may not even survive this.
0: I know. So, I know. That's heartbreaking.
1: Yeah, it really is. So she's come in to talk about that.
0: And then stay tuned for also keep running and flowing with us until 9 a.m. or and beyond, of course, because we've got a phone in from, she's an extraordinary artist. She lives in London. Mm-hmm. I actually had the privilege of going to school with her. Mm-hmm. And her name's Sarah Lewis. And she's also a director. She's got an array. She's very multi-talented, as are we. And but she has got this movement. We won't share too much, but I think it's so quirky and out there. It's a little bit like Mona, you know, in Tassie.
1: Yeah.
0: And this is called Bouffant. You remember the Bouffants?
1: Yeah.
0: You know, the hair Bouffant up the back, right?
1: Yeah, for sure.
0: So it's Bouffant.me. And will we explain a little?
1: Yeah, I reckon.
0: Okay. So Bouffant is a growing archive of anonymous images sent by women. So this is after sex, after desire, after intimacy or erotic recognition, and after the body has spoken.
1: It's very early for this.
0: I know, right? So there's no face, no name, no explanation.
1: Just your scruffy hair at the back.
0: Because it's leaving a trace, the image says it all. So so this is going to be a movement of art, and you can just see by the back of that woman's hair, it's like, oh, she's had a
1: great time. Yeah.
0: If the walls could speak. So we're going to speak to Sarah about that, what inspired her. And
1: I did try mine, but I needed to wash it. I need to do a take
0: two. So you got lucky, did you? Maybe by yourself?
1: No. It was not by myself.
0: So we've got a beautiful song to kick it off. This is God is Love. Just listen to the lyrics. It's quite extraordinary.
1: Yeah, we've been dancing around the house in the morning, haven't we?
0: We have every morning.
1: Inspiration.
0: Yeah, it really feels, lights you up.
1: Yeah, so if you can, give your body a little move.
0: We're going to dance now.
1: Yeah, all right.
0: Okay, let's go.
1: Let's go.

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0: Well, well, well, you're listening to Good Chat.
8: You are with Jody
0: and Caroline.
8: Hello.
0: And we were just dancing to both of those songs. Now I'm into lyrics. So that was just a back announce. That was Owen James, When I Stand. What about those lyrics? You're safe.
8: Yeah, I know. And when you see the guy singing, Owen James, yeah. He's a rock.
0: Yeah, he is.
8: He's an absolute rock. And you would know when he stood with you, yes, you were very safe.
0: You were very safe.
8: Yeah.
0: Oh, just divine.
8: Beautiful
0: masculine
8: words.
0: Huh? And then, and proud, that was Saint of Sin. You know, God is love.
8: Mm.
0: Again, we've been dancing to that each morning. And it really.
8: God in the bod.
0: Yeah, God in the bod. and especially if there's, it's clunky on one side, I just lean it. I even give it a bit more of a loving.
8: Jingle?
0: Yeah.
8: Jingle and a wingle.
0: A few things move around. But that's okay. That's all part of the.
8: Anatomy.
0: Absolutely. Oh, so
8: now, listen.
0: Yes, go ahead.
8: I just want to tell our listeners the magical changing of Caroline on Saturday. She had two gigs to go to. One was Glamour.
0: Sexy Glamour.
8: Sexy Glamour.
0: That was a lunch birthday.
8: And then she had to be dressed for a party on the Saturday night as the best version of herself. So
0: wow.
8: The sexy glamour came out. She had the shiny leopard dress on and snakeskin.
0: Snakeskin.
8: Snakeskin. Yeah. You know, with the low cleavage.
0: And if anyone, hey, just putting it out there, it's a really beautiful dress. It collects a little bit of dust. So I'm just sharing the love. If anyone would like to borrow it, it's a size 10-ish, 12 maybe. Cleavage is beautiful. It's classic. But it just sits there on the odd occasions. It needs to be shared, loved and brought to life.
8: You might have about 50 people on our doorstep.
0: I'm being serious, by the way. You can text us, bayfm.org. Hit the text button up top. We're sharing the love.
8: And then the outfit for the evening. Well, for those who have listened, you may know that Caroline likes her glitter.
0: I love glitter.
8: So the best version of herself was this stylish, sexy, completely sequenced mauve, violet. Coloured dress, the one off the shoulder, fitting, split up the leg, and the body draped in glitter.
0: And you could see everywhere I'd been.
8: I know. When she was leaving, I go, I really want to give you a hug right now, but I just cannot get all that on me right now.
0: If you're partial to glitter as well, you know exactly what I'm talking about.
8: So then yesterday, Jake and I hired a steam cleaner to clean the carpets.
0: Oh, because we're moving out.
8: Because we're moving out. So Kaz's room was interesting. I first did the vacuum of it, going, I cannot get this glitter out.
0: Oh, no.
8: And then Jake's trying with the with the carpet cleaner everywhere. On Cassie's floor is glitter. And no, so maybe not now.
0: I'd had a sleepover at this big party, which was on an estate. It was beautiful. It was fun. There was a DJ. There was dancing lessons because our friend Anna, who just
8: happy birthday, Anna.
0: She had, I'd say, up to 80, 100 people, and it was great, and a lot of people stayed on. And but when I got back, thanks to my flatmates, everything was so clear, and I could see clean, and you could see just a little bit of glitter on Jake's face still, the remnants of where he'd been. It was real. You had to be there, but it was really
8: like,
0: funny.
8: You've got glitter on your face, and he's like, you should see your room.
0: So anyway, we danced a lot yesterday, and I danced at the parties as well, and it just was such a reminder to be in community with new friends, because
8: mm-hmm.
0: yeah, I didn't really know anyone at the night party. I did it by the end of the night.
8: Good.
0: But great. It was fun.
8: Yeah.
0: It was really fun. So it's such a reminder to dance. We're dancing every morning.
8: Well, we danced while the baked dinner was cooking.
0: We had a chicken roast.
8: It was
0: just really yummy.
8: So nurturing.
0: So that's what we got up to, and also racing. Jode's had her racing
8: on
0: yesterday.
8: Oh, yeah, of course I had the car racing on all weekend because Cammy, my nephew, Cam Crick, had a virus. He's been quite sick. Mm. So he had to miss the 6 hour that they won last year. But he's back. He was back in the Super Utes on the weekend. So
0: great.
8: Yeah, it was exciting.
0: A lot of pressure. Any athlete
8: so
0: or at that that level.
8: To maintain that level.
0: Absolutely.
8: Oh, my
0: and
8: goodness.
0: Sponsorship.
8: Yeah.
0: I mean, even promoting and marketing yourself.
8: Yeah.
0: I know that. It's
8: people
0: so much easier when someone
8: realize,
0: else can do it.
8: They just realize. Yeah. You know, I mean, some of those race drivers are lucky enough just to get in the car and everybody else looks after
0: that. I agree.
8: But it's not the case with Cap. Yeah.
0: You have to earn that. But I think if you can be proactive and interactive with that, then your heart's at the helm because you give a damn.
8: Yeah.
0: It's a little bit different, you know, as long as you – anyway, well done,
8: there's nothing like
0: Cammy.
8: The sound of ring, ring, ring. In your lounge room.
0: Well, that's what I came into.
8: You know, like, please can I turn it up? Please can I turn it up?
0: Hey, I haven't heard this for a while. The Verve.
8: Ah.

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4: Hello, hello.
5: Hello. We love it when someone texts in.
4: Oh, we do. Yes, we do. We do. We've got a good morning, lovely ladies. We haven't heard a banjo on Bay FM all week.
5: Mm-hmm.
4: So they're wondering if we can rectify that with Dust in the Baggie by Billy Strings from your banjo-loving fans up in Mwulumba.
5: And I'll say Merba.
4: Merba.
5: Because I find it
4: hey
5: very...
4: guys up there.
5: Yeah. Thanks for checking in and for the recommendation. And we'll definitely play that after our little chat.
4: Mm-hmm. We will. So hang in there.
5: We share the love. And you can go to bayfm.org and hit the text button up top if you would like to
4: We take requests.
5: We take requests. We're very easy, aren't we?
4: Oh, look, we're
5: just
4: go crazy.
5: With the flow.
4: We're crazy. Right? Yeah, yeah.
5: So this segment?
4: This is our health and wellness. Mm. And we've either been using The Secret Language of Your Body by Ina Segal or
5: Hey Gary.
4: From Human Garage on Instagram, who we completely recommend you follow.
5: He is. There's something for every ailment, and it's not by popping a pill.
4: No.
5: It's so about this, movement.
4: Interestingly enough, this one's all about herpes.
5: Well, I thought there was only one, the kind of herpes.
4: The cold sore or the
5: genital. Down that way.
4: Which is the shame coming out.
5: Yeah,
4: I'll
5: right.
4: get to that.
5: Okay.
4: So apparently 90% of the population has a dormant herpes, right?
5: Wow.
4: So if you've got eczema,
5: yes,
4: herpes of the skin. If you've got rheumatoid arthritis, herpes of the joints. Mm. If you've got lupus, your central nervous system, herpes. Fibromyalgia, your nervous system, the rest of it.
5: It's all about the nervous system,
4: right?
5: Really.
4: Sciatica. Herpes of the back, Graves' disease, herpes of the thyroid, psoriasis, herpes of the lymphatics, chickenpox, herpes as a child, shingles, herpes of the spleen.
5: Oh, a lot of people have had shingles.
4: Yeah, so this and it comes out based on your stress or your emotions, right?
5: In those different areas showing up in a different condition.
4: It becomes... Right. Angry.
5: Angry, of course.
4: Yeah.
5: It's trying to express itself.
4: So the solution being, he's saying like the whole thing is to do things to calm your nervous system, clean your blood and clearing your digestive system, all of those things.
5: And give your – maybe go on a bit of a juice fast or some people water fast.
4: Yeah.
5: You know, we hear these miraculous like transformations, right?
4: Yeah.
5: And clear with cancer as well. You know, the body is just overloaded. And so if we can give their digestion a little bit of a holiday, a staycay.
4: Well, that's what I did when I first got sick all those years ago. I just went on a juice fast because, the body takes a lot to digest.
5: That's right.
4: Yeah, a lot of energy. So,
5: we're not
4: health advice. We're just saying this is what we've.
5: Well,
4: right. And if you've got any of that kind of thing going on,
5: just take a little look.
4: Do some research.
5: Yeah, and hey, Gary, he's changing the world.
4: Yeah.
5: You know, one by one, and empowering people to take back their power.
4: Well, we were talking about the jaw. Was that last week?
5: Uh huh.
4: So I actually saw, and this is what something that's put him on the map. I think when we had his son in, he was talking about Leanne Ryan.
5: Yes, yes.
4: I actually watched it. So with that jaw release, he put his finger up into the really
5: like the
4: tippy toppy
5: right
4: bit,
5: there.
4: Right up inside the mouth,
5: the cheekbone.
4: You
5: up
4: can
5: there.
4: Feel it. It hurts.
5: Oh, I know.
4: And the pushing on that, and she just burst out crying, absolutely released.
5: Sure.
4: She didn't even know what was inside her, you know.
5: Well, that's where we hold, as we said, you can see so much tension on a person's face.
4: Yeah.
5: Whether it's emotional, mental, psychological, physical.
4: I know.
5: I know,
4: we
5: right.
4: Know, we know.
5: Instead of putting stuff on topically, you know, start from the inside.
4: Yeah.
5: Because that's how we shine out, yeah?
4: Yeah.
5: Anyway, hey, Gary, check him out.
4: Human Garage.
5: We have said that we will have him on, and we will. We have means. It's just that we just have to reach out and ask.
4: Yeah.
5: Right?
4: Yeah.
5: He can only say no.
4: That's right.
5: But I know he's going to say yes.
4: Yes, he is.
5: Or get him in a headlock. we're wanting to reach out to Mick Malloy.
4: Well, we have. And they've told us.
5: That's right. You may listen to him down in Melbourne. He has a segment called Good Chat.
4: And his segment started after ours.
5: Yes.
4: And we've got a believe to that he has copied us.
5: No, we wanted to have a bit of fun with him and get him on
4: get
5: the blower.
4: Get his chat on our good chat on our good chat. Our good chat on his good chat.
5: Anyway, stay tuned. We're working in the background there.
4: Yeah.
5: And persistence.
4: Yeah.
5: Right?
4: Agreed. Yeah.
5: Well, for the greater good. Yeah. Hey, let's play this Billy Strings.
4: Oh, yeah.
5: Dust in a baggie.
4: Dance away, Merbar people.

0: We always like a bit of Rolling Stones to kick start our week, huh?
1: Woo, woo. Oh. Pleased to meet you. Okay. Everybody shuffling. We're taking an oracle card for the collective at this point of time.
0: For this. Oh, there we go.
1: There we go. Okay, we're going to jump to the gig guide while I look that up.
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0: Grand rising for all you cool cats out there. 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
0: Well, this is also very appropriate. It's the card movement, choices, decisions.
1: That's interesting. This card indicates a time of movement. Significant changes and choices must be made. With hard work, great effort and determination, you have the ability to juggle all the demands that are in front of you. Whether they concern money, business decisions or other projects, it's important to stay flexible and focused. You don't have to do it alone. Reach out for the best advice and assistance. In addition, a financial union or partnership may present itself to you. The more time you take to make these vital decisions and choices, the longer it will be before you can move towards your goals in the physical material world. The changes that are emerging aren't some random acts or coincidences. They're all part of a positive and larger scheme. Notice the connections with everything, as this will enable you to avoid future problems and conflicts. Well, that one's a bit more serious today, isn't it?
0: Well, it's just a reminder, isn't it, that you get to choose. We get to choose. Choose your highest timeline for your highest calling, you know?
1: I'm calling that in.
0: Calling that in. Hello. Infinite possibility.
1: Hello. Hello.
0: Hey, can anyone hear me in the unseen?
1: Yeah. Highest possible timeline, please.
0: Yeah, and our loved ones that have passed, you know, only a conversation away. I find just journaling, or even I'll say, Mom, I need some help, some guidance, show me.
1: Yeah. And she turns up.
0: And she turns up, yeah. And our beautiful medium Uber friend of ours,
1: Steve,
0: that he shared with us every morning and throughout the day, where am I to be?
1: Who am I to say?
0: What am I to say?
1: Show me.
0: Show me.
1: Show me the way.
0: I'm open to receive. And I am truly grateful. Yeah. Pay it forward.
1: That's it.
0: Yeah, in readiness of, and then that wonderment and curiosity. It's like, oh, I wonder how, who's going to cross my path? The opportunities, the synchronicity. Anyway, we love it.
1: Be open to it. Open, open, open. Yeah,
0: absolutely. This is another oldie but a goodie. Hold the line.

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2: All right. Hi.
3: Hey, hello. How are you?
2: We are good, and we're even better because we have got someone very funny on the line.
4: No pressure on him. But we have the fantastic Luke Heggie, who is going to tour up here at Brunswick Heads on the 12th and 14th of June.
2: Ah.
4: So look out, Bruns. Look out the Northern Rivers. Yeah, Luke Heggie's coming for you.
2: Yeah. Hey Luke.
5: G'day. Thanks for having me.
2: Oh, yeah, thanks waking up with us.
4: We didn't think we had you for a minute, and then we called
2: we
4: back.
2: Thought,
4: and there you were.
5: Here you are.
2: Oh, so do share. So you're coming up this way, and you're going to bless us with your presence.
5: Well, that sounds very, you know, a lot of pressure on now. But yeah, we'll see how it goes.
4: Yeah. So if this is a. From what I can, what I've read, it's 5 years of shows wrapped into one with just one new joke.
2: And we want to know that joke.
5: Well, I'm not telling you. You've got to come. Why would I do that? That's crazy.
4: Especially because of the amount of listeners we had. Wow, just go straight away, right. Really.
2: Yeah. Viral. Viral.
5: Yeah.
4: Hey. Where are you right now?
5: I'm in Sydney. But I'm always on the road. I'm in Sydney for about a day. I don't know. I look at the calendar every day and see where I've got to go.
2: Gee, you're busy. Yeah,
5: lots of travel.
4: You've got a big tour, haven't you?
5: Oh, what's that, sorry?
4: You've got a big tour at the moment.
5: Oh, yeah, lots of dates. But being up at Brunswick the last couple of years has been great. And people turning out. This year I'm doing two shows, which I might have bitten off too much. Who knows?
2: Oh, no. No. 12th to the 14th of June. No, this sounds
4: 12th
2: great.
4: And the 14th.
2: 12th and the 14th,
4: yeah.
2: Sorry.
4: Yeah.
2: Yeah, good. Hey, so how did it start for you? How did you get into comedy?
5: Oh, I don't know. I just a long list of stupid things I've done. I just decided to do it. Went all right, kept going, and here I am.
2: That's right. Lean forward. Especially if they're laughing, you're doing something right.
5: Well, yeah, not always, but yeah, most of the time they do.
4: And now you've also got a podcast?
5: Yes, who doesn't?
2: That's true. We do too.
5: Be more newsworthy if a comedian didn't. But yeah, I've got a podcast with Nick Cody. It's called Mid-Flight Brawl. We catalogue people fighting on planes every week.
2: No way. Really?
5: Yes. Yep. And there are so many fights, we will never run out.
2: Really? Yeah. Well, yep. I wouldn't have picked that. I know when people get drunk on a flight, their first night fever type thing. You know,
5: there's all sorts of things.
2: Really?
5: There's prescription pills. Everyone's big. The seats are smaller. Everyone's angry.
2: Yeah, this is true. Mm. Well, this etiquette.
4: The legs are getting sore.
2: The etiquette on the plane, I have to say, someone bumping your seat the whole time, that's annoying.
4: Yeah.
5: Well, yeah, that starts fights. People are more violent than you. Yeah, there's fights.
2: And this is where the content comes in. Fantastic.
4: Well, I did notice flying backwards and forwards from Sydney recently that they have added please advise a staff member if somebody's being aggressive or something like that. They've got a little tag in there now.
2: Right.
5: Yeah, what, on the announcement?
4: Yeah. Yeah.
5: Oh, okay.
4: Yeah.
5: All right. You can start dobbing rather than fighting.
4: Yeah. Please call a former staff member if somebody's like, yeah. Right.
2: And so your partner in crime, also a comedian?
5: Yes. Nick Cody. He's a radio guy in Melbourne and a stand-up comedian.
2: Awesome.
5: And, we have a lot of fun doing it. It's good.
2: I can imagine. Just repeat that for our listeners again. What's
4: Mid-Flight?
5: Mid-Flight Brawl.
4: And is it just a weekly podcast?
5: Yeah, every week. There it is.
2: A bit like us, really. Every week.
5: Yeah,
2: it's appointment television, appointment media. Well, we're really looking forward to having you up this way again.
5: Looking forward to coming up.
2: Yeah.
5: Great.
2: Oh, well, if we're around, I mean, we'll definitely. We love a good laugh. It's medicine.
4: I'll be in Sydney that weekend, so I'll be there in spirit.
2: I'll fly solo.
5: Okay. Yeah, come along. It'd be great.
2: Someone.
4: Yeah, everyone else come along. Get on the Bruns Picture House website and
2: buy a ticket.
4: Get your tickets.
2: Because they'll be selling fast. Yeah, absolutely. Well, we really appreciate you making the time. Are you in bed still?
5: Yeah, I am actually. At a late night. Yeah.
4: We've had quite a few comedians.

0: pretty bad when we've interviewed them.
1: Yeah.
2: Oh, half your luck.
0: Where were you last night?
1: Oh, just at a pub gig in Sydney.
0: Oh, nice.
1: Just, I don't know, nothing major.
0: Nothing major.
2: Oh, yeah. Good on you, Luke. Looking forward to having you up this way.
1: Righto. Thanks very much for having me.
0: Yeah,
1: look forward to seeing you.
0: Yeah, take care. All the best for the tour.
1: Thank you. See ya.
2: Bye. See you.

0: 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Here are today's community service announcements.
1: What's happening in our area, Blondie?
2: Well, I think this is a bit important, this one. It might affect some people. That the St. Helena Tunnel will be closed on the Pacific Motorway at Ewingsdale. So this will be closed for multiple nights. To reduce the impact to motorists, work will be carried out at night and the tunnel will be closed to all traffic from 7 p.m. to 5 a.m. from Monday today to until Wednesday, reopening at 5 a.m. Thursday the 28th of May, weather permitting. Oh, that's a good one.
1: That's one. That's in the fine print.
2: All right, southbound traffic will be diverted into Hinterland Way at Ewingsdale Road, the Byron Bay exit, rejoining the motorway at Bangalore.
1: It's easy. You know, it's fine. There's just always another. It's a now.
2: Yeah.
1: If it's for the improvement, for the betterment of us.
2: Yeah, perfect. Okay, good
1: chat. Thank you.
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1: We've actually got another request.
2: Do we?
1: Yeah. So we just a shout out to Richie and Roman and Steph, Mama Steph. They're all about
2: to go to school.
1: And Richie really wanted Kylie Minogue step back in time.
2: Let's go.
1: Let's go back in time.
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2: This is the present time and it's very pertinent, timely.
1: Yes, this is out. We have the beautiful Dee Dee Vine in the house. Yes.
3: Hello, hello.
1: Hello.
3: Oh, lovely to be in conversation with you girls this morning.
2: Oh, and to our listeners.
3: Sunny morning too.
1: It is, I know. We said that earlier. There's no rain.
2: No rain.
1: Wow.
2: You know what? Dee Dee just initiated this off air. We held hands and did this beautiful initiation and your spoken word really permeated. You could feel it, couldn't you?
1: Yeah, it was beautiful. Yeah,
2: yeah. Can you just share a little bit of that with our listeners?
3: I just held hands with these beautiful women in honour and tribute to Byron Bay and what has created it in, as unique and vibrant as it's been over the years. And I came here many, many years ago. Too many to probably even say, but actually it's about 35 years. And I was drawn here because I'm a black sheep, I'm a rebel, I'm a creator, I'm an innovator, I think outside of the box, you know, I'm just not mainstream. And I loved the fact that I met my people here and created, you know, the most beautiful events, and full moon events were really big then. Community was, you could feel that sense of community. It was very strong. And I loved the town of Byron. I had several jobs up and down the street. The businesses were wonderful. Munchies, this is going back a long time, Ribcage and Suppertime Blues and... Anyway, there's a couple that are still there, have been there. Scallywags just finished. That was there. And what I was feeling with the girls is that, well, let me just share before we go back into what that is, because I think that's what we need to do with the community shortly and anyone who's listening. But my heart just was really caught the other day when a Facebook post popped up, and it was from Dr. Moose, who's been a wonderful independent trader in Byron Bay making individual T-shirts, and she was offering free coffees. And my heart, I just went, oh, my God, they are really struggling. And so I rang her and she was in the shop and we chatted and she was close to tears. She said, we're not going to survive. It's been tough with all of the things that it is for small businesses and now with this massive excavation process.
1: Yeah, for those that don't know, and we do have listeners outside of
2: Byron, the Shire.
1: Yeah. Mm. So at the moment they are doing a massive underground...
2: What, drainage?
1: Drainage.
3: $40 million invested into that project. And I've spoken to locals who, I mean, I'm not wanting this conversation to be about that. It's partly about that. I think there's a sense of mismanagement of money and you know, the whole system. But if you ask the shop owners, would they have wanted some of that million to help them?
2: Of course.
3: Or would they rather have the place never flood? I mean, we live here, it floods. What I understand is it was actually possibly more a drainage system than anything. They weren't maintained. You know, I wanted to have some research into that. That's a side thing. I'd love to call people to come in and find out and do some research into. Council says it hasn't any money. Well, I would love to know very clearly, you know, where it's going and who is advising the council? Who are these people who are saying we need this and we need $40 million to do it? You know,
1: Look, the main thing that we're trying to do here is make awareness of that. And again, for the people that don't know, the road, the middle of our main street has been blocked off.
2: Months and months. And some of the retailers.
1: And there's businesses right on these pathways that if you were a tourist in the area, you may not walk past anymore.
2: Not at all.
1: Because it's not the main street's clunky. It's been ripped up. The clock tower's gone, which I mentioned last week on the show. Beautiful clock tower.
3: Was there any public consultation about it?
1: No, I don't know. And we can't really speak out of that. Just not made us sad.
3: Well, look, right? apart from all that, because I think the thing is that we all realise there's a lot of things that are wrong. I've been dealing with homelessness, women who are in mobile home situations. You know, where's our camps? Where's our, why is properties only allowed to have, I think they're just allowed to have one tiny home? You know, there's just, for me, the infrastructure doesn't suit who I believe we are as a community.
2: Doesn't support us now. It's antiquated, actually. It needs a whole overhaul, which we are seeing. The systems are dismantling, and the people's choice and the people's voice, we are.
1: And I think that's what Dee Dee's point is now, that it's come to the point where she's putting her hat in the ring and she's standing up and going, I'm going to. So you are a singer-songwriter.
3: Yes. Yeah, music's my one of my hats that I love to wear. It's one that I would certainly use for the cause. And what we were saying before when we held hands.
2: Yeah, let's hold hands again.
3: Was beautiful. We are honouring this town and this community that we came here and cherished and loved and valued and honoured it as people who weren't necessarily going along with the mainstream narrative of 9-to-5 businesses, and that we saw and felt deeply for this land and just the connection between humans that we've lost in this autonomy of corporate giants. And, you know, I mean, follow the money. You know, there's such injustice going on. If we don't come together, hold together as a community in Byron Bay, where on earth can we do this? Can we breathe life into the last ember of flame that's Byron Bay? Small communities are in the centre of this. Why aren't they supported? Why are they dying everywhere? Why aren't governments supporting the heartbeat of a community, which is where the money goes around and around? And it's time for action. We can, otherwise we sit back and say, oh, what a pity.
1: Shoulda, coulda, woulda.
2: So what's the call to action?
1: What's your plan?
3: Well, I think the plan is gathering anyone who's really got a heart for this and wants to be part of an action group. And the action group will be one that's prepared to get media attention, prepared to work with, well, it's either state council, really, because the landlords, one of the big issues with, if we're talking about small businesses, is they have no compensation. They can't compete with franchises. They can't compete with the corporate.
1: I know there is a few. There's some of the businesses are being supported from their landlords, and they do have certain things in action at the moment.
2: Oh, that's good. In the background.
1: Yeah.
3: Yes, no, I know who you're talking about. And the thing is, we need to support them.
1: Yeah, for sure.
3: Know, there isn't even a connection between the businesses properly. Like, I thought the Chamber of Commerce was like for businesses, but who I've spoken to, they haven't felt supported in that way. So I just think that as people, as a community, are we prepared to hold the last thread of our original independent, creative shop owners and people? And this is spread. It's now, right now, these shops are dying. They're going to shut shop.
1: 75-80% down in business.
2: It's heartbreaking.
1: Like, hear that again. 75-80% down in business. How can you even feed yourself?
3: It's hard enough just turning up to a shop and being there and serving customers all day without it not being able to pay you.
1: Yeah.
3: It's something that should have been done a long time ago. And it's obvious that government does not want small business. It literally doesn't care. Wipe them out. Let's all just be a big corporate. You know, we're easier to control. It's all. But you know what? Are we going to become boring Byron? You know, bland, homogenised, like Noosa? Are we
2: soulless?
3: Well, this was the thing we were going to say. SOS, save our soul. And we have just started. I mean, I'm saying this is. you know, just beginning, Save Our Soul, Byron Shire. It's Save Our Soul on the level of small businesses. It's Save Our Soul on the level of that council have let us down too many times. I mean, I'm going to be pushing for gravel on the side of the road so people can fill a frickin' pothole.
2: Do it yourself.
3: For God's sake.
1: I think, one or the other.
3: I think you just said it. Do it for yourself. So I'm calling out to all the eclectics, the creatives, the innovatives, the people who believe that we're actually bringing in heaven on earth, you know, in this time.
1: And where can they meet you, Dee Dee? Where can they get in touch with you? Because this is...
3: Okay, we're running out of time.
1: Yeah, sorry. We have
3: all right,
1: another
3: guest. I would suggest that the best way of contact me at the moment would be through Girls on Tools, which is my charity.
2: I like that. Okay. Girls on Tools.
3: Girls on Tools. And the good news is that it looks like, fingers crossed, we have a shed.
2: Oh,
3: a
2: great.
3: Big shed in Good. The middle of Mullumbimby. So that's going to be a headquarters for the Women's Hub, which I'm very much committed to.
1: Yep.
3: In fact, this just pulled me sideways. And so that's why I'm putting it out to anyone who's interested in being involved, media, investigation. You know, let's take on council.
1: Your idea is like, let's get some buskers and let's get it all happening back in.
2: Yeah, absolutely.
1: In the hub, near these businesses that are really struggling and make some noise.
3: And maybe we need to light a, you know, have a vigil, light a candle. Maybe in your home right now, you could light a candle for Byron Bay. Can we breathe enough life back into it to hold what we've got, or are we going to be holding a memorial service? So I would love to find out who's keen. We can have bring the buskers in. You know, without permission, let's just bring song and colour and voice. Beautiful. I have an open mic, so I want to hear from communities.
1: Great. And so Girls on Tools, is that your website?
3: Girls on Tools is my Facebook page.
1: Facebook, okay.
3: Otherwise, my phone number, and I'm always happy to talk.
2: That's fine. Right. Yeah, yeah. So Dee Dee Vine, thank you so much.
1: Thank you, darling.
2: I feel your passion. Thank you.
3: Thank you, girls.
2: Vicar and Linda Bull, we've started a fire.
1: Yeah.
2: And that was thanks to you. Thanks, Dee Dee.

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1: And that was Dee Dee Vine that we just had on, and very powerful and passionate about what's happening here in Byron.
2: That's right, the voice of the people.
1: Yeah, for small businesses affected by all this construction.
2: That's right. So let's all rally together as we do so well. We really do in this area. You see a lot of the community groups in unity and people coming together.
1: I'm sure a lot of our music guests that we've had on would be behind that.
2: For sure.
1: They were busking and doing things like that.
2: And I even liked what they said about she said about the lighting a candle.
1: Yeah.
2: Or I really saw that all around that
1: little park.
2: Yeah. Or in the park.
1: In the park,
2: right?
1: Yeah.
2: Anyway, we have got the pleasure of another beautiful woman inside and out. She's stayed up for us.
1: She's 11 in the UK.
2: She's in the UK. Sarah Lewis, I had the pleasure of going to school with many, many incarnations ago. And she's an artist. She's a director. She's been working on, and it's nearly completed, this documentary that she started called Cuts. And it's all around cult Soho hairdressing salon and what was going on in the conversations, even when Lady Di, you know, had just passed. So this is from the 90s to the 2000s. But Sarah has got another, I think, such a movement that's brewing right now that we really wanted to find out all about. So, hey, Sarah, welcome.
1: Hey, Sarah.
3: Thank you. Great to be here. It's very, very warm in London at the moment.
2: Oh, is it?
1: Oh, lucky you.
3: Yeah, it's really hot. So a lot of people are out and you know, still kind of hanging out their windows and whatever. It's about 11:30 at night here. But it's great to be here. Thanks for having me on.
2: Oh, absolutely. We're always wanting to support our fellow sisters and brothers.
1: For sure.
2: So do share. We mentioned a little at the start of the show, just while people were waking up.
1: Yeah, we've had a little bit of fun with what you're doing, just quietly.
2: So, and all around
1: our household.
2: Yeah, all around the Bouffant, bouffant.me. Share all about
3: it. So I'm an artist and I kind of work really instinctively. I kind of work from life experience. And I had this, I'm just working out how to frame this. I had this experience.
2: Hot and sweaty.
3: that's one way of putting it. So I had this relationship that was quite extraordinary, and I had this experience of my own sexuality in a way that I'd never really it kind of took me out of the kind of internalized ideas of what it is to be, what is allowed, what is permissive in our culture that's been internalized by men and women, I think. You know, it's all through the male gaze of what it is to kind of have permission to be a sexual woman. And I think so much of that is imposed upon us from such a young age. And so there's an element of it that's performative and that disconnects us from the authentic connection to our own sensuality and sexuality and erotic life force, which is actually a lot more than just sex. So I had an experience with this partner that I'd never kind of had before. And what it did was it put me in this state of I was so grounded, and like the experience of having sex with him was I was very, very grounded, but I felt incredibly empowered, and it felt kind of quite subversive in a way, because what it did was it kind of liberated me from this kind of what I'd taken on as how, you know, kind of all this idea of what it is to be a sexual woman that's imposed upon us, you know. So basically it kind of liberated me from that, and it was completely mind-blowing and an extraordinary – and a lot of women – I've never given birth, but a lot of – when I've shared this with women, a lot of women say, oh, that reminds me of when I gave birth, because it takes you into this state where you can kind of liberate yourself from all the bullshit that we take on throughout our lives growing up and then as adults also. And it disconnects us from, you know, the essence, I think, of – and the erotic life force, which is – you know, it's about the life force. It's not just about sex. Anyway, so what happened was,
4: this is the quietest we've been in our whole show. Hey,
2: do you know what? It's like a bedtime story. Yeah.
4: What's the time? It's like 20 to 9 in the morning.
2: Okay, go on.
4: You're driving the kids to school, we're really. It's above board. It's all good.
3: But it's kind of weird because, like, I can speak about it in an academic type context, but it's much more visceral and kind of a felt thing. So. And I'll explain in a minute exactly what happened, but I've shown this as an art project to groups of, you know, men and women artists and non-binary, whatever. And the women all know exactly what it is and the men all kind of get embarrassed. That's my experience. The reason is because it kind of takes it outside that male gaze, which we're all so accustomed and kind of have unconsciously taken on. And so I wanted to record in this moment, you know, I kind of had this life-changing experience, really connecting me to something that I'd never fully connected to. And it wasn't just hot sex. I just want to say that. It was a real sense of my own kind of erotic force that was actually nothing to do with him.
2: Thanks for the ride, buddy.
3: It came through that. So I wanted to record a trace. Like, I just had this impulse to record something that kind of reminded me of it. So I then didn't kind of forget it almost amongst all of the, you know, the way that we just kind of take on what the culture's telling us. So I got him to take a photograph of the back of my head, and what it was and so it's like, so then every time we had sex, I'd get him to take a photo of the back of my head, and he got really pissed off because it was like, you know, so then I showed the work as, so it's like when you see the images, people know what it is, even if they haven't articulated it in words before.
2: Absolutely. Yeah, it puts a smile on your face. It does. It's like, good work. Yeah, I'm so proud of you.
4: Well done.
2: Yeah.
3: Yeah. So then I showed the work. I had a show in Lithuania at a gallery there, and then there was an article written about it. And then I had a show at the Century Club in London, and I did a talk with this artist, Helen Beard, who's a British artist, and she really focuses on female sexuality. And so and then I've just set up a website, and what I'm now asking, so the shows that I've already done were my own, so about 50 images of the back of my own head after these experiences.
2: half your luck.
3: Yeah.
4: 50. Okay.
3: Yeah, 50. And then, yeah, the relationship didn't kind of last the distance, but the images
4: did what it was meant to do.
3: Yeah, exactly. So it was really amazing, you know, kind of to have that access. And the reason I called it bouffon is because it's a French word, and what a bouffon is, it's got all this kind of, the structure of a bouffon, it's a hairstyle, is very, very messy underneath, and that holds, and then on top the hair, it kind of is like a beehive type haircut, type of hairstyle. And so the messiness underneath and the kind of wildness of the hair underneath, then it's kind of like all this, it's kind of slick hair is put over the top and kind of held in place. And that kind of reminds me of how the patriarchy keeps this kind of female sexuality in place, you know, and underneath is all the wildness.
2: Yeah, that's right. Yeah. Underneath.
3: That's uncontrollable. So anyway, I've called it bouffon, and now I'm asking for contributions from different women who
4: This is where it gets exciting, right? So we want photos.
2: Yeah. We want photos of the back of your hair. Send it into bouffon.me.
4: After you've been thrown around.
2: Unless you're just me, myself, and I. Maybe, exactly. I mean, is that also self-pleasure?
3: Yes, of course. But the thing is, it's not – everyone's anonymous. So this is why I think the project could really work. And it's I'm calling it a bit of a cultural intervention, you know, rather than just us taking on, you know, kind of images that have often been photoshopped of women that kind of make women feel quite not good enough. Yeah, you know, this is like, go watch. Yeah, send in the ugliest photos that you've got.
2: Mess it
3: all. Yeah.
4: Where do they send it, Sarah? Where do they send them?
3: So it's to bouffant.me is bouffant.me is the website, and then they can just submit through there. And there's different ways you can submit, either through a phone. I've got a phone that's kind of separate from my other phone, mm-hmm. so they can through there. And it's all in why I think it could, you know. And then I just want thousands of photographs of women.
2: Great,
4: perfect.
3: Being, yeah,
2: we're going.
3: Can
2: home.
3: I

0: fire.
1: So I just want, you know, I just want to kind of show that this is happening, and it's not always defined through the male gaze and what we feel we need to look like and present as to be considered sexual in our culture, you know.
2: Oh, look, so that's on. Hey, thank you so much. And you can learn more about what's also your website, just to learn more about your cuts. And felt culture as well. You're very talented. What's your...
1: Oh, yes. Yeah. So feltculture.com is the bags that I make. And actually Helen Beard, who I did the talk with, I've also done a collaboration with her. And then my website for the documentary is cuts more than just a haircut.com. Okay. And then it's Buffon.me.
2: Buffon.me. Send them in.
3: Get your photos in, girls.
2: Share the love.
3: Ruffiest hair, the better.
2: Thank you so much. Thanks for staying up for us. We really appreciate you. Love you dearly.
3: We hope you can sleep in this heat.
1: I know. It's hard. But anyway, it's great to have some heat in London. Thanks, guys. I so appreciate it.
2: Of course.
3: You're welcome.
2: Love you.
3: Let's get the photos in. See ya.
2: Bye.
1: Bye.

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3: 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So, so happy.
4: Just want to thank Sarah for staying up so long.
5: I know.
4: So if you were listening, Buffont.me.
5: Buffont.me. Get your back of your head shot in.
4: Yeah.
5: After a romp around. Literally. Trying to make it really, you know.
4: Fun, playful.
5: Because well, there could be kids in the car going to school. Anyway.
4: That's a good chat.
5: Hi to those kids. Hope you have a great day.
4: Yeah. Do well. Shine bright.
5: Oh, buddy. What have you got?
4: Oh, look, I just wanted to share a little bit about Monday, May 25 that we are in today. And it's the Sun square the nodes of fate and Mars square Pluto. So this week opens with destiny line energy and a deep call to empowerment. You may feel pulled toward a future that's asking more honesty, more courage and more self-trust from you. So posing the question maybe, what future is trying to call me forward? What do you want to birth into being? I mean, this is a time you can feel the momentum, can't you? We can feel it.
5: Yeah, over the last few days.
4: Giddy up.
5: Dooly, yeah.
4: Right?
5: Yeah. I mean, even when I spoke to Dee Dee before, and she was like, well, I'm riding that horse, for those that know, we're in the year of the horse.
4: Yes.
5: And he's in a gallop.
4: And
5: isn't he?
4: Yeah. And even trying something on for size that you used to do so well, and it's just not fitting. It's just not flowing.
5: No.
4: That whole old platform, or it's null and void. It's gone.
5: Yeah.
4: And that's then the space calling it in, you know, to be, I suppose, really effective with you when I say time. I'm just, you know, that present moment.
5: Yeah.
4: You know, what lights you up. Also, the downtime is really important.
5: So let's recap. So we had on the Luke Heggie.
4: Oh,
5: he's
4: Luke
5: going
4: Heggie.
5: He's the 12th and the 14th at Comedian at Bruns.
4: Yep.
5: And Dee Dee. Then we had Dee Dee, who's so, so passionate about what's happening to Byron with all these roadworks and those small businesses that are suffering and suffering and suffering. And
4: everyone rallying together. Yeah.
5: Rallying together, yeah.
4: Sure.
5: She was talking about busking outside from 12 till 2 each day, but she didn't say that here, so I'm not quite sure if that's still going to happen.
4: And whereabouts, I wonder where that is. Just on the road.
5: Okay. I don't, it doesn't really matter. Well, it's all blocked off anyway, so who really cares, right?
4: This is right. This is right. And then we had Sarah. And she's an Aussie. She's been overseas most of her adult life. And watch this space because she's a phenomenal artist and director and just what through her lens.
5: Yeah, right.
4: You know, it's really, and it's all about that movement of sensuality, sexuality, really coming into our authentic expression of self.
5: So get your photos. Have a few takes.
4: I think so.
5: Have a few goes.
4: Yeah.
5: So yeah, you've got, it's purely for business. It's for art. Yeah.
4: Honey, please just show up.
5: Yeah, come on. Right. I just need another photo.
4: Be a good sport. We can call it just sport for now.
5: We can. And now listen, guys, it's time for us to say goodbye, but you have an absolutely fantastic week. Thanks for having us.
4: Yeah, thanks for having us.
5: Love you.
4: See you soon.
5: Bye.
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0: Tweed heads. Officers from Tweed Byron Police District say they were patrolling Minjungbul Drive around 10:40 p.m. on Thursday when they spotted the man acting suspiciously near parked vehicles. After approaching the man, police say they found a loaded firearm and ammunition in his pocket. Further checks revealed that the man was also wanted on outstanding warrants linked to alleged theft and fraud offences. Police arrested and charged the man with possessing a loaded firearm in a public place and possessing ammunition without a license or permit. The man was refused bail and is to appear before Tweedhead's local court today. Staying with Tweed Byron Police District, where a man has been charged after police allegedly uncovered drugs during a coordinated raid across New South Wales and Queensland. Police arrested the 43-year-old man on Friday after executing a search warrant at his property in Tweedheads. During the search, officers allegedly seized a large amount of cash, significant quantities of prohibited drugs, and a firearm. Police say they called in specialised officers and Fire and Rescue New South Wales crews to secure the area after authorities found an alleged drug laboratory at the property. The man was charged with 5 serious offences, including knowingly dealing with the proceeds of crime, supplying a large commercial quantity of prohibited drugs, and unauthorised possession of a firearm. The man appeared before the Parramatta Bail Court on Friday. The 2026 statewide street count shows that fewer people are sleeping rough in Byron Bay following targeted investment and support across the region. The report found the number of people sleeping rough in Byron fell from 348 people in 2024 to 245 people in 2026, marking the second consecutive yearly decline. Ballina, Inverell and the Tweed Valley also recorded lower numbers, with the New South Wales government saying local responses are helping to connect vulnerable people with housing and support services. Despite the regional improvements, the report did record a 5% rise in rough sleeping across New South Wales, counting 2,308 people. The government's homelessness strategy 2025 to 2035 aims to deliver more housing, strengthen protections for renters, expand frontline support services, and increase crisis accommodation across the state. A man has died following a shark attack on the Great Barrier Reef south of Cairns on Sunday. The 39-year-old had reportedly been fishing at Kennedy Shoal, a shallow reef about 50 kilometres offshore between Cairns and Townsville. Emergency services responded just before midday and transported the man back to the Hull Riverhead's boat ramp in a critical condition. Despite emergency efforts, the man died from his injuries soon after arriving ashore. Authorities have not yet confirmed what type of shark was involved in the fatal attack. Queensland Police say they will prepare a report for the coroner as investigations continue. At least 82 people have died following a gas explosion at a coal mine in northern China. The blast hit the Liu Shenyu coal mine in Qinyang country on Friday night, while 247 workers were underground. More than 120 people were taken to hospital for treatment, including 4 workers in a critical condition. Investigators say they are working to confirm the cause of the explosion. Returning to the Northern Rivers, where the St Helena Tunnel at Ewingsdale is to be closed for 3 nights, as crews carry out essential maintenance work. Transport for New South Wales says the tunnel will shut to all traffic from 7 p.m. to 5 a.m. each night from today till Wednesday the 27th of May. Northbound drivers are to detour into the Hinterland Way at Byron Bay Road Bangalow exit before rejoining the motorway at Ewingsdale. Southbound traffic is to be diverted onto Hinterland Way at Ewingsdale Road before rejoining the motorway at Bangalow. Crews expect to reopen the tunnel at 5 a.m. on Thursday the 28th of May. Today's stories were sourced from Community Newsroom and The Guardian. Emma Setterfield-Smith, Community Newsroom.
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2: 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And this is Behind the Screens. My name's Guntus. I'll be with you for the next hour or so. Talking to another eminent person from behind the screens in just a moment. Stick around and find out what producing is all about.

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0: Good morning, you're on BFM 99.9, and this is Behind the Screens. My name is Guntus, and I'll be with you for the next hour. So every week I have someone really fascinating from behind the screens. We've had standby props people, we've had actors, we've had all sorts of people, and this week it's my great pleasure to talk to a producer who's also a screenwriter. This guy, James Greville, he's a very successful producer. He's worked all over the world. And James, thank you for coming on the show. Good morning.
1: Good morning, Guntus. Nice to be here.
0: Such a pleasure to talk to you, mate. So, listen, we'll get to how the producing world feels right now, but let's start with a very simple thing. What does a producer do?
1: Well, I've worked as a producer in many different capacities, and it's maybe a bandied around term that's overused in some capacity. But, I mean, the secret is in the simplicity of the name. To produce something is to make something. And I think in most definitions of it, the producer is the person most responsible for making something happen. In the context of a film, and I don't want to denigrate our beautiful director partners there, but the director is entirely responsible for how the film works and how it comes out and you know, sort of how good it is. The producer gets them there, gets them the budget, gets them the crew, gets them the locations, puts all the pieces together. So they are chiefly responsible for making the thing happen.
0: So let me get this straight. So how do you start? I mean, does somebody sort of ring you and say, hey, I've got a great idea? I mean, how does the ball get rolling?
1: Well, the ball generally gets rolling with a script, and there's a number of ways that you can see a script. In my case, I tend to write them myself, but you get a script. The director might get the script, the producer might get the script, but essentially you have a brief to say, all right, this is a great script. How the hell are we going to make it? And at that point, immediately you have to think about the budget. Where's the money going to come from? How much is this going to cost? Is it cost effective, particularly in Australia, where you look at something and you go, a $20 million, a $30 million, a $5 million film, it's got to see a return. What's the market? So you have to work out where that money's going to come from.
0: So that's the biggest and
1: most critical first step.
0: Yeah, but apart from trying to kind of analysing whether you're going to make any money out of it or whether the film will make any money, do you have to believe in the project?
1: Yeah, absolutely. I mean, no one wants – well, I mean, my own point of view, a producer, you hear about a director, and the poor writer who, probably wrote this thing 7 years ago and has been flogging it for 7 years trying to get it made. But you're going to spend years making this project. So it comes back to that basic premise of life. Do you want to spend your life working, or do you want to spend life doing something you believe in? And if you can stick the both of them together, then you're a much happier person at the end of the day. So you want to believe in the project on some level. Now, a lot of producers would believe in it purely on its economics, to say, I can see that there's a market for this, and so it's worth doing, and I'm going to make some money out of it. And other producers will just see, this is a fantastic project. I love the story. I was entertained. I want to spread it to the world and see people similarly entertained. I want to see this paper thing take flight and be a three-dimensional, gorgeous, sort of sensory experience. And that's why you want to do it. And, it's like any job. If you're passionate about what you do, then your life is so much bit more worth living.
0: It's interesting, isn't it? Because what you just said was getting it from paper, off paper, into something that we can all watch in cinemas and on TV screens, etc. It seems like such a huge jump, isn't it? There are so many parts of the process. And you want to run us through, like, the timeline and the process from beginning to end. Like, let's get to the red carpet and start with a piece of paper. Just a broad timeline.
1: Well, in terms of a timeline, it's a little bit like how long is a piece of string, and you've heard stories about something that's gone from a script to a shoot in 12 weeks because it was, it might be a two-hander. It might essentially be a play that you turn into a film that is something you can bring together quite quickly. So there's no answer to what is the timeline on the project. But essentially, the other great thing about film is it's such a collaborative process. So although I've gone out and said the producer is the person who makes this thing happen, the way that they make it happen is they bring together a whole lot of other incredible people, and you know, like you've spoken to on your show, that bring it together. And the first and most important, I guess, is the director and someone who, you know, can really has the vision to make this thing gorgeous, he or she.
0: It's a crucial relationship, isn't it, really? And if it goes astray.
1: Yeah, it is. And it's, and you know, it's, there's lots of rules about the relationship between a producer and a director. And, you know, the funding bodies in Australia insist that the producer needs to be able to fire the director. And in practical senses, that doesn't work. But yeah, so you find the director and another critical person is, you know, your head, then your critical people are your heads of department, your production designer and your director of photography are probably the next two that come across, you know, sort of. And in some ways, you know, you might think, I mean, this is once the director of photography is on it, it's sort of a simple process for them in some ways, whereas the production designer, you know, I don't know how you would start a film like, you know, June or something that is such a production design masterpiece. So you bring in these people who've got the experience and the skill sets to be able to do that. And that might be a 3-year process. It might be a 6-month process. It might be a 6-week process. So, and, you know, sort of on a fairly traditional, simple, not too, ambitious, you know, I don't know, road movie or something set in Australia. I'm using an example because there's one that's in my mind. You know, you could probably bring that pre-production together in sort of 6 months and then you're on the set and then you may have to turn that around in 4 weeks or 5 weeks in the actual shoot time and then you're into post-production.
0: I'm talking with James Greville, who's a film producer and a screenwriter. And this is Behind the Screens. My name is Guntis. Now, James, you also have to deal with funding, and that includes government funding bodies. I'd imagine that that is a pretty curly little wicket.
1: It's very curly, and all cards on the table. I'm working on a project at the moment, and I'm working with two other producers, and that's their skill set because they do with it. They deal with it all the time. But essentially, We're incredibly fortunate in some ways that we have screen bodies in the States and a national screen body who do put significant amounts of money into feature films here. And we're very lucky that they do so because the film industry would not exist in the most part apart from a facilitation, you know, sort of unit for overseas productions if that wasn't the case. But, you know, like anything, I mean, these people are in this business because they're filmmaker or, you know, filmmaker adjacent, and, you know, sometimes it comes down to a bottleneck with, you know, personalities involved, and sometimes, you know, you're working with great people and other times you're working with it, putting it delicately, don't share your vision for the project. And you know, so essentially it comes down to, like anything, like in any, you know, in any job, you might have a boss or a, you know, an adjacent manager or something who objects to something you're wanting to do and it doesn't happen. And that's, you know, that's the nature of dealing with funding bodies. But they can be incredibly helpful, and the money is essential in getting productions made in Australia.
0: I don't know whether it's like any job, to be honest. I mean, there's that interface between creativity and the financial side of it, the economics of it. So, you know, people read a script and they see and hear different things. Each person will see something else based on their own history. So, you know, you need to sell it, don't you? So part of what you do is sell the idea to everybody, which must be a bit like herding cats.
1: Well, it is like herding cats, and again, it's every time the personalities change in a certain screen body, then you need to almost do your due diligence and find out what it is they're looking for at the time. And you know, it's not always the same thing. I mean, I have a, you know, you're bringing up years of therapy, but I have an absolute pet project that I loved years ago, and we had Village Roadshow on board and Spring Queensland on board, and you know, the big question was Screen Australia, and it came back to say that the project was, you know, in the minds of the head of development, the project was too commercial, and you know, it seems like a very strange argument coming from a screen body who actually wants to see a return on the money that they invest in the film. So you know, it's difficult. And as I said, there's, you know, people can't help in the creative world to bring in their own sort of tastes and agendas on you know, the projects that they're dealing with. And just like the producer and the director, the screen body adjacent people want to be associated with something that they believe in and like. And if they don't like it, or for whatever reason they don't, it's not in their, you know, sort of their area of interest, then quite often it's hard to get it made.
0: I'm talking with James Greville, and he's a producer. And stick around, because we're going to ask him about his early years in the really difficult career of producing.
2: 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I can't be without my car for hours on end.
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0: 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And this is Emerson, Lake and Palmer. Lucky man.

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2: Thank you, Barry. That's very kind of you. You are listening to Bay FM, and this is Behind the Screens, and I've been talking to James Greville, producer and screenwriter. Now, James, how did you get started in producing? How did you end up? When I read your resume, you worked in the UK, you worked in the United States, you've worked all over the place. Where did you start?
3: So I was an advertising writer in my home base in Brisbane. And I negotiated with my bosses to send me to the UK after years of hard slog, and they did. And so I thought I'd be an advertising writer in the UK. But when I got there, interestingly enough, the cricket was on, and I made a comment about it, and I immediately found that I wasn't welcome at that advertising agency because it was back in the golden era when England didn't win a game. So
2: cricket, the career killer.
3: I need to get a job. Yeah. I needed to get a job in the UK, and I ended up working for Turner Broadcasting, so TNT and Cartoon Network, which was just starting in the UK, and they needed a producer. And like I said, it's a bandied about term, but producers in that case were promo producers, the people that basically make up the interstitial bits that go on to the station. And I did that for 3 years, and I came back to Sydney to launch MTV in Australia because I was sufficiently experienced in 24-hour TV that no one else really was.
2: That would have been fun.
3: Yeah, it was great. And, I mean, that was my dream job because, you know, I actually really loved Cartoon Network, but 3 years of dealing with nothing but cartoons can drive you insane. So
2: unless you're a toddler.
3: And moving into music was great, and you know, sort of, I got to meet rock stars, and we did all sorts of amazing shoots with live music and the MTV brand, which was, you know, just a creative tour de force at the time. So I did that for 3 years, and my old bosses in the UK offered me a really big job back in the UK to be head of creative for all Turner channels in Europe. Which was, you know, there was about 14 channels across Europe at the time of Cartoon Network and TNT and Turner Classic Movies. So I went back to the UK and did that as the head of creative. And about 3 months after that, they reorganized everything. I ended up being the head of Cartoon Network in the UK, which I did for 3 years. And it wasn't really a creative job. It was a suit job. And it didn't suit me greatly. I mean, I loved the company, I loved the people I was working with, but I was more of a ratings watcher than a creative person. But it then taught me all about budgets and projection and timings and all that kind of stuff that is very useful when you then come home to Australia and try and think what you're going to do. And what we ended up doing was, my wife is a director, and I showed her reel around to a few of my old contacts in advertising in Brisbane, and suddenly we're a TV production company. We were making TV commercials, and I was producing, and Tori Garrett was directing. So
2: such a different environment, though, isn't it? Such a different environment to come from the corporate world, essentially, into your own company back in Australia, where there's not, you know, gushing money everywhere.
3: Yeah, it was very different. And, I mean, I did look at getting jobs back in broadcast in Australia, but I remember, I'd been in a channel that generated $100 million in revenue a year in the UK, and I came back and interviewed to be head of Nickelodeon in Australia, and, you know, sort of they were in, you know, sort of 300,000 homes and were losing money hand over fist. So it was a very different. And I've after another 3 years of kids, I didn't really want to get back into it. So I actually fully embraced and loved the idea of running our own show and being a producer, which is essentially, you know, exactly that. You know, it's not a feature film, but someone gives you a piece of paper, which is the script, and says, how are we going to make that and how much is it going to cost? And, you know, in most cases, it's a day or it's 2 days or it's 3 days of shooting. And it's the same process. You know, you immediately, you've got, you know, in my case, the, you know, first few years I had the director, they'd come to us because of Tori's directing reel. And it was just my job to put it all together and get her there on set with the right cast and the right, you know, sort of the right shooter and shoot the commercial. And it was in film days. So everything was shot on film and it was very exciting and I loved it.
2: Yeah, well, we're going to talk about film versus digital and AI, et cetera, in a minute. But so you've been – how many commercials do you think you've produced now? It must be in the hundreds and hundreds by now.
3: Yeah, I would say – I mean, I try and keep a job number every year, and the job numbers usually go to, you know, about 30 or 40. So, and I've been doing it for 20 years, so 3, 4, you know, sort of probably 1,200 commercials or something like that. But, you know, I mean, one job number might have 5 different versions of a commercial or something. So,
2: And you've got to deal with commercials. You've got to deal with the client and the advertising agency. And I'd imagine that sometimes they have, you know, quite different ideas about what they think they want.
3: Yes, well, if you're alluding to the difficulty of dealing with funding bodies and stuff, you're well trained in it by the world of advertising agencies and clients. And because in that particular case, the client and the advertising agency often have a completely different remit of what they're trying to achieve in the commercial. So, you know, the advertising agency is trying to, I mean, the good ones are trying to, you know, push the realms and do something that's quite different and a little less conventional so that it makes a bigger splash and does the right thing for the client, whereas the client is trained in, you know, stick to the middle of the road, don't take any risks, you know, sort of. So there's often a difficulty there and you have to navigate that. And, you know, you deal with great agencies and you deal with difficult agencies and that's just part of the, you know, part of the job.
2: So in Australia, though, this may be completely wrong, but it feels like sometimes it's a bit of the Wild West, that kind of commercial world. I've heard of plenty of companies that sort of fail and they stop paying everybody and we're, you know, people who work in commercials are forever chasing money and chasing the last production they did and all that sort of stuff. It just...
3: Yeah, I'm lucky. I mean, the people in this town have been burnt by, you know, an advertising agency that's gone bust and not paid anyone. But very rarely has it happened. And there's checks and balances put in place to make sure that that doesn't happen. But certainly there's been production companies that have left crew high and dry. Our absolute, you know, the thing that Tori and I agree on, which is not many things, but and other directors that I work with is, you know, our crew is the most important thing to us, so we look after them and we would be, you know, we would be appalled and devastated if we ever got into a situation where we couldn't do the right thing by our crew because, you know, you live and die by the people that come and work for you and it's they're the most critical piece of our puzzle. And you want people, you know, if you've suddenly got a schedule clash, and you want the best crew, you want to know that they're probably going to try and come to you because you've always looked after them and they enjoy their time on set and we're all pulling in the same direction. So, you know, crew is vitally important.
2: I'm talking to James Greville and he's a producer and also he's a screenwriter. So stick around because we're going to come back and have a chat to him about screenwriting.
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7: 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You see.
8: You stay away from me!
9: She was Hannah's age. In the school tonight, it ever happened.
10: Now, Kevin was extremely popular with the girls. Unfortunately, some of them have very powerful imaginations.
11: The church will stop at nothing to protect their reputation.
12: Have a little girl, is that right, Steve? 11? In 1990, my patient Linda was barely a year older than your Hannah.
13: If we go to trial, this becomes public. Every sordid detail in your life, from then until now, all of it will be under the microscope. You'll feel like you're the one on trial.
14: Do you want to do it or not?
11: She is too volatile to go to court, Steve.
14: He said don't tell. And that no one would believe me. If I could
13: reach out. She needs to see justice done.
11: She does. Or you do.
14: Reach back. This is so sweet.
13: Think you'd hardly recognize her now.
11: What difference will it make to her life?
12: Well, she won't be dead.
14: Objection, Your Honor. I can't do this! You sent me back here and I begged you not to send me back.

0: You're on Bay FM behind the screens here. That was the trailer for Don't Tell Me, a movie that my guest, James Greville, producer and screenwriter, co-wrote. James, how was that journey?
1: Look, it's something that I think back on very proudly. It's a great film. It reminds me how collaborative the process is. I came on board after two other writers had had a crack at trying to tell this true story. A lot of what had to be told was down on paper, but just didn't have a dramatic structure. It wasn't going to work theatrically, dramatically. So, you know, we reorganized it, and I wrote a lot of dialogue for actors who I admire incredibly. So it was a very satisfying and wonderful process. I just had to kind of listen in on the I can't actually hear what you're playing away, so I'm just guessing what the bit is that you've just played from the film. But
0: it's the trailer.
1: It was a fantastic, fantastic process, and a really difficult story. It's essentially the story of a young woman who was sexually abused at school, at primary school, when she was like 11 or 12 years old, and she comes back at 20. And the best thing she can do for her own mental health is to actually see some justice. And so the case went to court in Queensland, and everyone around her was trying to convince her not to do that, and they she turned down heaps of settlements, offers and stuff, and her chances of success were very, very, very small, but she managed to get a jury trial, which is now not possible. Immediately after this case, they stopped that happening. So, and the jury found for her and found that she had, that the, not only that, she, you know, they admitted on day one that she had been, suffered this terrible sexual abuse, and she had to prove that they knew about it at the time and were therefore, you know, culpable in that, and with the court case did so. Sorry, I rambled a bit there.
0: You must have, when you were writing it, had thinking ahead about, you know, any sort of possible legal action to do with it, because I know that anything that you put out into the public, you know, lawyers start swarming around it. Did you have any of those issues?
1: Well, I mean, the case was actually 15 years old by the time that we did it. So the case was all resolved by then. The film did go into some detail about various, actual real people that were involved in it. I took great delight in writing some scenes involving former Archbishop Peter Hollingsworth, who, you know, I don't have a very high opinion of, and I know he died last week. And without being too indelicate, I'm not too upset about that. So, but there was, you know, and the person whose memoir we were adapting was Steve Roach, who was the lawyer. We had legal all over this script to make sure that we weren't saying something about someone that wasn't actually patently true.
0: Right. And so when you're writing something, let's go back to the kind of craft of screenwriting, do you imagine the actor? Like, for example, when you were writing Jack Thompson's lines, were you seeing him or were you seeing Kevin Costner or John Travolta?
1: I certainly wasn't imagining Jack Thompson, and weirdly enough, it was what's his name, the wonderful, you know, the guy from the castle. He was actually attached to the role fairly quickly after we finished writing it, but we had no cast attached when we wrote it. Generally, I do like to think of a person and put them in that, you know, in my mind when I'm writing a character, but. And when Jack Thompson, unfortunately, the original actor had to drop out because of health and Jack came on, it was very exciting, but I did go back over the script and think, you know, have I got this right?
0: Would Jack Thompson say that?
1: Well, yeah, Jack Thompson's going to be saying this. And, you know, I mean, he did such a beautiful job, and he was also incredibly, he's, I know you know Jack, and he's a very nice man, and he was incredibly complimentary about the writing, because, you know, his father was a writer and he, you know, is a huge fan of writing. And so that made me, that was probably one of the happiest days of my life.
0: Well, it's funny that writing a screenplay is a bit different from, well, completely different from writing a novel, where you can create a completely new character and not have to imagine someone. But with screenwriting, I would imagine that you quite often can't avoid imagining a particular person in that role, as you've just
1: absolutely
0: explained.
1: Often it's interesting that you say that, because sometimes, absolutely, you've got, you know, you've got that person in your head, and you know, I've got a character I just added into a script, you know, sort of a year or so ago, to try and you know, add a different perspective onto that story. And it was I had just seen Millie Alcock in Upright, you know, fabulous young Australian actress, and, you know, sort of a couple of years later, suddenly she's Supergirl, and you know that you were never going to get her. But yeah, you do imagine certain roles, and in other roles you don't. You actually just, you let yourself fall into this character, and then afterwards you think, oh. And, you know, sometimes a great actor, you just can't see them doing that character, even though they would, you know. With my producer hat on, you go, oh, my God, if we could get him. But the writer's head is this. They're going, yeah, I just don't know if he's or she's quite right, because
0: I can see walking around your house arguing with yourself. No, that guy. No, he doesn't see it. No.
1: Yeah. Well, like I said, on a project I'm on at the moment as the writer and the producer, I have two other producers to do the, you know, to wear the producing hat, so I can stay firmly in writer's corner.
0: I'm talking to James Greville, and this is Behind the Screens. We're going to be back with James in a minute, and we're going to talk to him about the two letters on everybody's lips, A and I.
2: 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It's independent, it's fearless, and it supports Australian music. 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

0: Hey, we're Elmo the Sniffers, and you are listening to Community. 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
1: That was the Kinks with Supersonic Rocket Ship. And this is Behind the Screens. My name is Guntus. We're almost at the end of our session. I've been talking to James Greville, a producer, screenwriter, and we've covered a lot of ground. But James, what are you up to now? What project are you working on? And also, what do you think about the two letters that are on everyone's lips, A and I, and how it's going to impact your career and the kind of work that you do? I know, big question, isn't it?
2: Okay, well, right now I'm working on a film. We've attached a fantastic cast. We've got Jane Seymour and Deirdre O'Connell, basically about two ladies who, two sisters who drive from Townsville to Nimbin to score some weed.
1: Oh.
2: So it's a nice road movie comedy, and we're close to going into production, but, you know, we had some good finance out of the UK, and it's because of Trump's war, apparently, you know, it's now half of what it was, so we've got a few hurdles to get over, but that's what I'm working on. In terms of AI, look, I'm half terrified. I'm glad I'm at, you know, I'm at the this end of my career than the other end, but, you know, in some ways I fear for it on a writing level because, I mean, I swear I watched a film on Netflix the other night, and it was like someone just fed in the script of Silence of the Lambs and pressed change this a bit and spat it out, and they made it, you know, with a cast including John Malkovich
1: not Val Kilmer.
2: And it was terrible. but you know, the thing we can't be complacent about is that AI is just going to get better and better and better and better, and eventually, you know, it will be writing great scripts. And I know that the Writers Guild in the States has brought in measures to try and curb that and prevent it happening. But we need to be realists that, you know, and that AI is here to stay. I'd like to think that there's something that will never go into the algorithm, which is just the, you know, the AI has never been a person, and it never had that, you know, clash of various emotions and fears and logic that happens in our brain. And I'm hoping that by virtue of that, AI can never write the same kind of characters and the twists and things that we as people can come up with. But it's terrifying. There's no getting around it. In terms of AI tools in production, I'm sure, you know, there'll be some good things that come out of this.
1: The budgets and, but, you know, numbers games and things like that, AI is pretty good at that.
2: But producing is the thing that I love about producing is, you know, you said, you know, I've probably done 1,000 commercials, but no single one of them has failed to throw up just something I haven't come across before. And, you know, I did one where I had to make, you know, edible china out of glass, sugar. You know, you just do different things, and because of the virtue of the fact that it's you're often, you know, pitted against something you've never done before, even at my age, then I'm hoping that AI again will fail to be able to solve that, because you're basically doing something that hasn't been done before.
1: And that's in a nutshell, in a way, that's what's great about your job and all sorts of filmmaking and creativity, is that you come across something and you need to solve it, and sometimes you have to come at it from a really peculiar angle. Anyway, speaking of what AI does compared to humans, years ago I did a show called Beast, which was written by Peter Benchley. Peter Benchley wrote Jaws. Jaws was a shark that attacked, you know, a town. They had town meetings, all the rest of that. Beast was exactly the same thing, except with a giant squid. And we shot it out of Pittwater. And all he'd really done, I swear, was cross out shark and write in giant squid. And I also thought that was the perfect sort of confluence of commercial interests and creative interests. The simplest solution. Oh, let's do it again, but with a different animal.
2: Yeah. Well, I mean, the nature of Hollywood right now is, you know, sort of, it's a, you know, what do they call it, tadpoles, but, you know, sequels. I mean, you know, sort of three-quarters of the films that come out of those big tentpoles are sequels to something, which is essentially, taking the same cast, putting in the same scenario and reinventing it so that they have to do the same thing again. So, you know, it's not... and we don't know this. I mean, you probably know more of the story of the writer. He may have written five or six other things that he basically wanted to write, but the studio was offering him some cash to basically rewrite Jaws with a squid in it. And he said, well, you know, I've got to pay the rent, so sure, I'll do that.
1: You got to pay the rent. That's right. So, James, look, we'll leave it there. It's been a great pleasure talking to you. James Greville, a producer, screenwriter, and eminent filmmaker in this country. Thanks, mate. Thanks very much for having a chat.
2: Thanks, Gunther. I really appreciate it.
1: Okay, this is T-Rex.

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1: Eviscerate your fragile frame.
0: Chamber door, sweet.